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0: There's nothing more devastating for a truck operator than to be involved in a serious road incident. We've all seen the impact of heavy vehicle accidents, and at these times, when people are most vulnerable, it's critical that they have immediate support from a strong, stable, reliable and experienced organisation. NTI is Australia's number one truck insurer, the specialist you can count on to protect your transport and logistics assets, with the know-how to take control of the situation and the capability to reduce lost income by getting trucks back on the road again as soon as possible. 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

0: Good morning, I'm Lee Harrison. The federal government denies its gambling reforms have been improperly influenced by the private sector. Independent MP Andrew Wilkie has referred the legislation to the National Anti-Corruption Commission. Mr. Wilkie argues donations, gifts and personal relationships may have swayed the policy in favour of betting companies. Labor's made last-minute tweaks to its legislation, forcing tech giants to pay for Australian news. Chelsea Bowden reports.
1: Labor will take its news bargaining incentive to Parliament today after striking a deal with the opposition. The NBI is a levy that tech giants will have to pay unless they strike deals to pay Australian news publishers to host their content. Labor recently proposed reducing the cut media outlets would receive from tech firms from 25 to 17%. That reduction has now been scrapped. The number of deals each firm will be forced to do has also increased from 6 to 8. The legislation is expected to pass the Senate next week, putting pressure on Meta to come to the table. Chelsea Bowden reporting.
0: Investigations are underway into two separate fatal fires in New South Wales. A woman in her 70s has died in hospital after suffering from smoke inhalation during a blaze at Villawood in Sydney's west. Meanwhile, a man's body's been found after flames took hold of a mobile home at a tourist park near Nowra on the state's south coast. Neither blaze is thought to be suspicious. The Commonwealth Bank CEO says further job cuts can't be ruled out. The CBA has been criticised for cutting 300 jobs this year and heavily investing in AI. It's this week posted a $10.9 billion yearly profit. Chief Executive Matt Comyn says there could be future cuts in some departments, but new roles created in others.
2: Some areas may reduce, some areas may increase. I think we've taken the approach that we're prepared to talk about that as openly and as candidly as we can. And I think that's the best way to prepare all of our people for the future.
0: A report from the Telecommunications Industry Ombudsman has revealed a bleak picture of inequality in the regions. The report found many telco consumers in regional and remote areas face barriers to resolving everyday phone and internet problems and frequently experience unreliable connections. Ombudsman Cynthia Gabert says the challenges leave them vulnerable with limited alternatives.
3: When the system doesn't work, it is putting people at significant risk. We often hear that the challenge in rural, regional and remote areas is coverage. Well, it's coverage, but it's also choice because you haven't got a backup system. There's no one else to go on to and you're particularly vulnerable to service failures and technology changes and rising costs.
0: And millions of people across the UK and Europe have witnessed the most significant solar eclipse since 1999. This is Air National News. Panthers coach Ivan Cleary is optimistic that captain Isaiah Yeo will play again this season. Yeo's sidelined by a pec injury, but has opted against season-ending surgery. Cleary was asked about Yeo's chances of returning for the finals.
4: Yeah, he's very optimistic, and just looking at him and just knowing the kind of guy he is, I think we all should be as well. So, yeah, something to look forward to.
0: Fremantle captain Alex Pearce will make his return to the senior side when they face Adelaide tomorrow night. The skipper was managed for last weekend's trip to Melbourne in favour of the returning Brennan Cox. Dockers coach Justin Longbuer hasn't ruled out managing more players in the last 2 weeks, but it won't be at the cost of on-field performance.
5: Try not to get too far ahead of ourselves all season, and it is a tricky one. You come to this part of the season and so close to finals, we're clear on top of the ladder. So it is hard to stay in the moment, but we've got to make sure we do that. We want to make sure that we use the next 2 weeks against teams that are going really well and play finals like footy to get us in good order.
0: And a serious rival to Aussie athletic star Gout Guard has emerged at the Under-20 World Championships. American teenager Tate Taylor claimed gold in the 100 and 200 metres along with a 4x100 metre relay, the first man to do so in 40 years. Australian Independent Radio News.
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0: Hi, I'm Glenn Castanelli. Join Craig and me every second Thursday at 7 p.m. for Risky Business Radio. 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

0: Good morning, I'm Lee Harrison. The federal government denies its gambling reforms have been improperly influenced by the private sector. Independent MP Andrew Wilkie has referred the legislation to the National Anti-Corruption Commission. Mr. Wilkie argues donations, gifts and personal relationships may have swayed the policy in favour of betting companies. Labor's made last-minute tweaks to its legislation, forcing tech giants to pay for Australian news. Chelsea Bowden reports.
1: Labor will take its news bargaining incentive to Parliament today after striking a deal with the opposition. The NBI is a levy that tech giants will have to pay unless they strike deals to pay Australian news publishers to host their content. Labor recently proposed reducing the cut media outlets would receive from tech firms from 25 to 17%. That reduction has now been scrapped. The number of deals each firm will be forced to do has also increased from 6 to 8. The legislation is expected to pass the Senate next week, putting pressure on Meta to come to the table. Chelsea Bowden reporting.
0: Investigations are underway into two separate fatal fires in New South Wales. A woman in her 70s has died in hospital after suffering from smoke inhalation during a blaze at Villawood in Sydney's west. Meanwhile, a man's body's been found after flames took hold of a mobile home at a tourist park near Nowra on the state's south coast. Neither blaze is thought to be suspicious. The Commonwealth Bank CEO says further job cuts can't be ruled out. The CBA has been criticised for cutting 300 jobs this year and heavily investing in AI. It's this week posted a $10.9 billion yearly profit. Chief Executive Matt Comyn says there could be future cuts in some departments, but new roles created in others.
2: Some areas may reduce, some areas may increase. I think we've taken the approach that we're prepared to talk about that as openly and as candidly as we can. And I think that's the best way to prepare all of our people for the future.
0: A report from the Telecommunications Industry Ombudsman has revealed a bleak picture of inequality in the regions. The report found many telco consumers in regional and remote areas face barriers to resolving everyday phone and internet problems and frequently experience unreliable connections. Ombudsman Cynthia Gabert says the challenges leave them vulnerable with limited alternatives.
3: When the system doesn't work, it is putting people at significant risk. We often hear that the challenge in rural, regional and remote areas is coverage. Well, it's coverage, but it's also choice because you haven't got a backup system. There's no one else to go on to and you're particularly vulnerable to service failures and technology changes and rising costs.
0: And millions of people across the UK and Europe have witnessed the most significant solar eclipse since 1999. This is Air National News. Panthers coach Ivan Cleary is optimistic that captain Isaiah Yeo will play again this season. Yeo's sidelined by a pec injury but has opted against season-ending surgery. Cleary was asked about Yeo's chances of returning for the finals.
4: Yeah, he's very optimistic and just looking at him and just knowing the kind of guy he is, I think we all should be as well. So, yeah, something to look forward to.
0: Fremantle captain Alex Pearce will make his return to the senior side when they face Adelaide tomorrow night. The skipper was managed for last weekend's trip to Melbourne in favour of the returning Brennan Cox. Dockers coach Justin Longbuer hasn't ruled out managing more players in the last 2 weeks, but it won't be at the cost of on-field performance.
5: Try not to get too far ahead of ourselves all season, and it is a tricky one. You come to this part of the season and so close to finals, we're clear on top of the ladder. So it is hard to stay in the moment, but we've got to make sure we do that. We want to make sure that we use the next 2 weeks against teams that are going really well and play finals like footy to get us in good order.
0: And a serious rival to Aussie athletic star Gout has emerged at the Under-20 World Championships. American teenager Tate Taylor claimed gold in the 100 and 200 metres, along with a 4x100 metre relay, the first man to do so in 40 years. Australian Independent Radio News.
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0: Good morning, I'm Lee Harrison. The federal government denies its gambling reforms have been improperly influenced by the private sector. Independent MP Andrew Wilkie has referred the legislation to the National Anti-Corruption Commission. Mr. Wilkie argues donations, gifts and personal relationships may have swayed the policy in favour of betting companies. Labor's made last-minute tweaks to its legislation, forcing tech giants to pay for Australian news. Chelsea Bowden reports.
1: Labor will take its news bargaining incentive to Parliament today after striking a deal with the opposition. The NBI is a levy that tech giants will have to pay unless they strike deals to pay Australian news publishers to host their content. Labor recently proposed reducing the cut media outlets would receive from tech firms from 25 to 17%. That reduction has now been scrapped. The number of deals each firm will be forced to do has also increased from 6 to 8. The legislation is expected to pass the Senate next week, putting pressure on Meta to come to the table. Chelsea Bowden reporting.
0: Investigations are underway into two separate fatal fires in New South Wales. A woman in her 70s has died in hospital after suffering from smoke inhalation during a blaze at Villawood in Sydney's west. Meanwhile, a man's body's been found after flames took hold of a mobile home at a tourist park near Nowra on the state's south coast. Neither blaze is thought to be suspicious. The Commonwealth Bank CEO says further job cuts can't be ruled out. The CBA has been criticised for cutting 300 jobs this year and heavily investing in AI. It's this week posted a $10.9 billion yearly profit. Chief Executive Matt Comyn says there could be future cuts in some departments, but new roles created in others.
2: Some areas may reduce, some areas may increase. I think we've taken the approach that we're prepared to talk about that as openly and as candidly as we can. And I think that's the best way to prepare all of our people for the future.
0: A report from the Telecommunications Industry Ombudsman has revealed a bleak picture of inequality in the regions. The report found many telco consumers in regional and remote areas face barriers to resolving everyday phone and internet problems and frequently experience unreliable connections. Ombudsman Cynthia Gabert says the challenges leave them vulnerable with limited alternatives.
3: When the system doesn't work, it is putting people at significant risk. We often hear that the challenge in rural, regional and remote areas is coverage. Well, it's coverage, but it's also choice because you haven't got a backup system. There's no one else to go on to and you're particularly vulnerable to service failures and technology changes and rising costs.
0: And millions of people across the UK and Europe have witnessed the most significant solar eclipse since 1999. This is AIR National News. Panthers coach Ivan Cleary is optimistic that captain Isaiah Yeo will play again this season. Yeo's sidelined by a pec injury but has opted against season-ending surgery. Cleary was asked about Yeo's chances of returning for the finals.
4: Yeah, he's very optimistic and just looking at him and just knowing the kind of guy he is, I think we all should be as well. So, yeah, something to look forward to.
0: Fremantle captain Alex Pearce will make his return to the senior side when they face Adelaide tomorrow night. The skipper was managed for last weekend's trip to Melbourne in favour of the returning Brennan Cox. Dockers coach Justin Longbuer hasn't ruled out managing more players in the last 2 weeks, but it won't be at the cost of on-field performance.
5: Try not to get too far ahead of ourselves all season, and it is a tricky one. You come to this part of the season and so close to finals, we're clear on top of the ladder. So it is hard to stay in the moment, but we've got to make sure we do that. We want to make sure that we use the next 2 weeks against teams that are going really well and play finals like footy to get us in good order.
0: And a serious rival to Aussie athletic star Gout has emerged at the Under-20 World Championships. American teenager Tate Taylor claimed gold in the 100 and 200 metres, along with a 4x100 metre relay, the first man to do so in 40 years. Australian Independent Radio News.
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0: Good morning, I'm Lee Harrison. The federal government denies its gambling reforms have been improperly influenced by the private sector. Independent MP Andrew Wilkie has referred the legislation to the National Anti-Corruption Commission. Mr. Wilkie argues donations, gifts and personal relationships may have swayed the policy in favour of betting companies. Labor's made last-minute tweaks to its legislation, forcing tech giants to pay for Australian news. Chelsea Bowden reports.
1: Labor will take its news bargaining incentive to Parliament today after striking a deal with the opposition. The NBI is a levy that tech giants will have to pay unless they strike deals to pay Australian news publishers to host their content. Labor recently proposed reducing the cut media outlets would receive from tech firms from 25 to 17%. That reduction has now been scrapped. The number of deals each firm will be forced to do has also increased from 6 to 8. The legislation is expected to pass the Senate next week, putting pressure on Meta to come to the table. Chelsea Bowden reporting.
0: Investigations are underway into two separate fatal fires in New South Wales. A woman in her 70s has died in hospital after suffering from smoke inhalation during a blaze at Villawood in Sydney's west. Meanwhile, a man's body's been found after flames took hold of a mobile home at a tourist park near Nowra on the state's south coast. Neither blaze is thought to be suspicious. The Commonwealth Bank CEO says further job cuts can't be ruled out. The CBA has been criticised for cutting 300 jobs this year and heavily investing in AI. It's this week posted a $10.9 billion yearly profit. Chief Executive Matt Comyn says there could be future cuts in some departments, but new roles created in others.
2: Some areas may reduce, some areas may increase. I think we've taken the approach that we're prepared to talk about that as openly and as candidly as we can. And I think that's the best way to prepare all of our people for the future.
0: A report from the Telecommunications Industry Ombudsman has revealed a bleak picture of inequality in the regions. The report found many telco consumers in regional and remote areas face barriers to resolving everyday phone and internet problems and frequently experience unreliable connections. Ombudsman Cynthia Gabert says the challenges leave them vulnerable with limited alternatives.
3: When the system doesn't work, it is putting people at significant risk. We often hear that the challenge in rural, regional and remote areas is coverage. Well, it's coverage, but it's also choice because you haven't got a backup system. There's no one else to go on to, and you're particularly vulnerable to service failures and technology changes and rising costs.
0: And millions of people across the UK and Europe have witnessed the most significant solar eclipse since 1999. This is Air National News. Panthers coach Ivan Cleary is optimistic that captain Isaiah Yeo will play again this season. Yeo's sidelined by a pec injury but has opted against season-ending surgery. Cleary was asked about Yeo's chances of returning for the finals.
4: Yeah, he's very optimistic and just looking at him and just knowing the kind of guy he is, I think we all should be as well. So, yeah, something to look forward to.
0: Fremantle captain Alex Pearce will make his return to the senior side when they face Adelaide tomorrow night. The skipper was managed for last weekend's trip to Melbourne in favour of the returning Brennan Cox. Dockers coach Justin Longviewer hasn't ruled out managing more players in the last 2 weeks, but it won't be at the cost of on-field performance.
5: Tried not to get too far ahead of ourselves all season, and it is a tricky one. You come to this part of the season and so close to finals, we're clear on top of the ladder. So it is hard to stay in the moment, but we've got to make sure we do that. We want to make sure that we use the next 2 weeks against teams that are going really well and play finals like footy to get us in good order.
0: And a serious rival to Aussie athletic star Gout has emerged at the Under-20 World Championships. American teenager Tate Taylor claimed gold in the 100 and 200 metres, along with a 4x100-metre relay, the first man to do so in 40 years. Australian Independent Radio News.
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0: There's nothing more devastating for a truck operator than to be involved in a serious road incident. 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

0: Hi, I'm Glenn Castanelli. Join Craig and me every second Thursday at 7 p.m. for Risky Business Radio. 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

0: Good morning, I'm Lee Harrison. The federal government denies its gambling reforms have been improperly influenced by the private sector. Independent MP Andrew Wilkie has referred the legislation to the National Anti-Corruption Commission. Mr. Wilkie argues donations, gifts and personal relationships may have swayed the policy in favour of betting companies. Labor's made last-minute tweaks to its legislation, forcing tech giants to pay for Australian news. Chelsea Bowden reports.
1: Labor will take its news bargaining incentive to Parliament today after striking a deal with the opposition. The NBI is a levy that tech giants will have to pay unless they strike deals to pay Australian news publishers to host their content. Labor recently proposed reducing the cut media outlets would receive from tech firms from 25 to 17%. That reduction has now been scrapped. The number of deals each firm will be forced to do has also increased from 6 to 8. The legislation is expected to pass the Senate next week, putting pressure on Meta to come to the table. Chelsea Bowden reporting.
0: Investigations are underway into two separate fatal fires in New South Wales. A woman in her 70s has died in hospital after suffering from smoke inhalation during a blaze at Villawood in Sydney's west. Meanwhile, a man's body's been found after flames took hold of a mobile home at a tourist park near Nowra on the state's south coast. Neither blaze is thought to be suspicious. The Commonwealth Bank CEO says further job cuts can't be ruled out. The CBA has been criticised for cutting 300 jobs this year and heavily investing in AI. It's this week posted a $10.9 billion yearly profit. Chief Executive Matt Comyn says there could be future cuts in some departments, but new roles created in others.
2: Some areas may reduce, some areas may increase. I think we've taken the approach that we're prepared to talk about that as openly and as candidly as we can. And I think that's the best way to prepare all of our people for the future.
0: A report from the Telecommunications Industry Ombudsman has revealed a bleak picture of inequality in the regions. The report found many telco consumers in regional and remote areas face barriers to resolving everyday phone and internet problems and frequently experience unreliable connections. Ombudsman Cynthia Gabert says the challenges leave them vulnerable with limited alternatives.
3: When the system doesn't work, it is putting people at significant risk. We often hear that the challenge in rural, regional and remote areas is coverage. Well, it's coverage, but it's also choice because you haven't got a backup system. There's no one else to go on to, and you're particularly vulnerable to service failures and technology changes and rising costs.
0: And millions of people across the UK and Europe have witnessed the most significant solar eclipse since 1999. This is Air National News. Panthers coach Ivan Cleary is optimistic that captain Isaiah Yeo will play again this season. Yeo's sidelined by a pec injury but has opted against season-ending surgery. Cleary was asked about Yeo's chances of returning for the finals.
4: Yeah, he's very optimistic and just looking at him and just knowing the kind of guy he is, I think we all should be as well. So, yeah, something to look forward to.
0: Fremantle captain Alex Pearce will make his return to the senior side when they face Adelaide tomorrow night. The skipper was managed for last weekend's trip to Melbourne in favour of the returning Brennan Cox. Dockers coach Justin Longviewer hasn't ruled out managing more players in the last 2 weeks, but it won't be at the cost of on-field performance.
5: Tried not to get too far ahead of ourselves all season, and it is a tricky one. You come to this part of the season and so close to finals, we're clear on top of the ladder. So it is hard to stay in the moment, but we've got to make sure we do that. We want to make sure that we use the next 2 weeks against teams that are going really well and play finals like footy to get us in good order.
0: And a serious rival to Aussie athletic star Gout has emerged at the Under-20 World Championships. American teenager Tate Taylor claimed gold in the 100 and 200 metres along with a 4x100 metre relay, the first man to do so in 40 years. Australian Independent Radio News.
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0: Good morning, I'm Lee Harrison. The federal government denies its gambling reforms have been improperly influenced by the private sector. Independent MP Andrew Wilkie has referred the legislation to the National Anti-Corruption Commission. Mr. Wilkie argues donations, gifts and personal relationships may have swayed the policy in favour of betting companies. Labor's made last-minute tweaks to its legislation, forcing tech giants to pay for Australian news. Chelsea Bowden reports.
1: Labor will take its news bargaining incentive to Parliament today after striking a deal with the opposition. The NBI is a levy that tech giants will have to pay unless they strike deals to pay Australian news publishers to host their content. Labor recently proposed reducing the cut media outlets would receive from tech firms from 25 to 17%. That reduction has now been scrapped. The number of deals each firm will be forced to do has also increased from 6 to 8. The legislation is expected to pass the Senate next week, putting pressure on Meta to come to the table. Chelsea Bowden reporting.
0: Investigations are underway into two separate fatal fires in New South Wales. A woman in her 70s has died in hospital after suffering from smoke inhalation during a blaze at Villawood in Sydney's west. Meanwhile, a man's body's been found after flames took hold of a mobile home at a tourist park near Nowra on the state's south coast. Neither blaze is thought to be suspicious. The Commonwealth Bank CEO says further job cuts can't be ruled out. The CBA has been criticised for cutting 300 jobs this year and heavily investing in AI. It's this week posted a $10.9 billion yearly profit. Chief Executive Matt Comyn says there could be future cuts in some departments, but new roles created in others.
2: Some areas may reduce, some areas may increase. I think we've taken the approach that we're prepared to talk about that as openly and as candidly as we can. And I think that's the best way to prepare all of our people for the future.
0: A report from the Telecommunications Industry Ombudsman has revealed a bleak picture of inequality in the regions. The report found many telco consumers in regional and remote areas face barriers to resolving everyday phone and internet problems and frequently experience unreliable connections. Ombudsman Cynthia Gabert says the challenges leave them vulnerable with limited alternatives.
3: When the system doesn't work, it is putting people at significant risk. We often hear that the challenge in rural, regional and remote areas is coverage. Well, it's coverage, but it's also choice because you haven't got a backup system. There's no one else to go on to and you're particularly vulnerable to service failures and technology changes and rising costs.
0: And millions of people across the UK and Europe have witnessed the most significant solar eclipse since 1999. This is Air National News. Panthers coach Ivan Cleary is optimistic that captain Isaiah Yeo will play again this season. Yeo's sidelined by a pec injury but has opted against season-ending surgery. Cleary was asked about Yeo's chances of returning for the finals.
4: Yeah, he's very optimistic and just looking at him and just knowing the kind of guy he is, I think we all should be as well. So, yeah, something to look forward to.
0: Fremantle captain Alex Pearce will make his return to the senior side when they face Adelaide tomorrow night. The skipper was managed for last weekend's trip to Melbourne in favour of the returning Brennan Cox. Dockers coach Justin Longbuer hasn't ruled out managing more players in the last 2 weeks, but it won't be at the cost of on-field performance.
5: Try not to get too far ahead of ourselves all season, and it is a tricky one. You come to this part of the season and so close to finals, we're clear on top of the ladder. So it is hard to stay in the moment, but we've got to make sure we do that. We want to make sure that we use the next 2 weeks against teams that are going really well and play finals like footy to get us in good order.
0: And a serious rival to Aussie athletic star Gout has emerged at the Under-20 World Championships. American teenager Tate Taylor claimed gold in the 100 and 200 metres, along with a 4x100 metre relay, the first man to do so in 40 years. Australian Independent Radio News.
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0: Good morning, I'm Lee Harrison. The federal government denies its gambling reforms have been improperly influenced by the private sector. Independent MP Andrew Wilkie has referred the legislation to the National Anti-Corruption Commission. Mr. Wilkie argues donations, gifts and personal relationships may have swayed the policy in favour of betting companies. Labor's made last-minute tweaks to its legislation, forcing tech giants to pay for Australian news. Chelsea Bowden reports.
1: Labor will take its news bargaining incentive to Parliament today after striking a deal with the opposition. The NBI is a levy that tech giants will have to pay unless they strike deals to pay Australian news publishers to host their content. Labor recently proposed reducing the cut media outlets would receive from tech firms from 25 to 17%. That reduction has now been scrapped. The number of deals each firm will be forced to do has also increased from 6 to 8. The legislation is expected to pass the Senate next week, putting pressure on Meta to come to the table. Chelsea Bowden reporting.
0: Investigations are underway into two separate fatal fires in New South Wales. A woman in her 70s has died in hospital after suffering from smoke inhalation during a blaze at Villawood in Sydney's west. Meanwhile, a man's body's been found after flames took hold of a mobile home at a tourist park near Nowra on the state's south coast. Neither blaze is thought to be suspicious. The Commonwealth Bank CEO says further job cuts can't be ruled out. The CBA has been criticised for cutting 300 jobs this year and heavily investing in AI. It's this week posted a $10.9 billion yearly profit. Chief Executive Matt Comyn says there could be future cuts in some departments, but new roles created in others.
2: Some areas may reduce, some areas may increase. I think we've taken the approach that we're prepared to talk about that as openly and as candidly as we can. And I think that's the best way to prepare all of our people for the future.
0: A report from the Telecommunications Industry Ombudsman has revealed a bleak picture of inequality in the regions. The report found many telco consumers in regional and remote areas face barriers to resolving everyday phone and internet problems and frequently experience unreliable connections. Ombudsman Cynthia Gabert says the challenges leave them vulnerable with limited alternatives.
3: When the system doesn't work, it is putting people at significant risk. We often hear that the challenge in rural, regional and remote areas is coverage. Well, it's coverage, but it's also choice because you haven't got a backup system. There's no one else to go on to, and you're particularly vulnerable to service failures and technology changes and rising costs.
0: And millions of people across the UK and Europe have witnessed the most significant solar eclipse since 1999. This is Air National News. Panthers coach Ivan Cleary is optimistic that captain Isaiah Yeo will play again this season. Yeo's sidelined by a pec injury, but has opted against season-ending surgery. Cleary was asked about Yeo's chances of returning for the finals.
4: Yeah, he's very optimistic, and just looking at him and just knowing the kind of guy he is, I think we all should be as well. So, yeah, something to look forward to.
0: Fremantle captain Alex Piers will make his return to the senior side when they face Adelaide tomorrow night. The skipper was managed for last weekend's trip to Melbourne in favour of the returning Brennan Cox. Dockers coach Justin Longviewer hasn't ruled out managing more players in the last 2 weeks, but it won't be at the cost of on-field performance.
5: Try not to get too far ahead of ourselves all season, and it is a tricky one. You come to this part of the season and so close to finals, we're clear on top of the ladder. So it is hard to stay in the moment, but we've got to make sure we do that. We want to make sure that we use the next 2 weeks against teams that are going really well and play finals like footy to get us in good order.
0: And a serious rival to Aussie athletic star Gav Outguard has emerged at the Under-20 World Championships. American teenager Tate Taylor claimed gold in the 100 and 200 metres, along with a 4x100-metre relay, the first man to do so in 40 years. Australian Independent Radio News.
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0: There's nothing more devastating for a truck operator than to be involved in a serious road incident. 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

0: Hello, I'm Peter Carey. The Prime Minister says bailing out the Tomago aluminium smelter will make Australia more self-sufficient. The facility in the New South Wales Hunter was set to close at the end of next year when its energy supply contract expired. Federal and state governments will commit around $1 billion each to keep the facility operational. Anthony Albanese says the investment will help boost our sovereign capability.
1: It is in our national interest to have an economy that has manufacturing that is not dependent upon something somewhere else occurring, because we know that can lead to disruption.
0: GPs have issued a prescription on climate change, Mark Dransfield reports.
2: The Royal Australian College of GPs is calling on governments to put climate change back at the top of the agenda. Doctors say extreme weather, heat waves and pollution are increasing illness and adding pressure to the healthcare system. The college's Nicole Sleeman says addressing impacts of climate change will help improve access to public doctors.
3: And we need to get it back on the agenda because it's a key public health issue. It's inundating our health services. We're bearing the brunt of it as frontline clinicians, and we need our politicians to act with good climate policy that is centred on health.
0: Hundreds of Sydney students have marched through the CBD, joining thousands across the country to protest One Nation and party leader Senator Pauline Hanson. Jefferson Shaw reports.
4: Over 500 people have turned out for a protest in Sydney's CBD, demonstrating against

0: since Pauline Hanson's One Nation. Many of them school children, some holding placards saying Ms. Hanson is a joke and to reject the monoculture. They're taking aim at One Nation's policies for stricter caps on immigration and comments around transgender people. The large group marched around the city blocks in a loop from Town Hall. Jefferson Shaw, Town Hall.
1: To Victoria, where protective service officers will be used to tackle rising retail crime, with another 150 officers to be added to the existing force. PSOs will be given greater patrol powers as part of a $151 million package to improve safety. Police Chief Commissioner Mike Bush says they'll be deployed to shopping areas and other crime hotspots, including at Sunshine, where shopkeeper Van Viet Truong was fatally bashed by a group of thugs.
2: After the tragic incident in Sunshine, we've deployed more staff into that area. We've deployed our public order response team, beat teams, our mounted branch. So I think most Victorians know what those areas are. We want to deploy into them with more visibility and more activity.
1: Finally, to Queensland, where a man has been charged following an investigation into an explosion near Gympie. Chloe Affleck reports.
3: Police attended the State Forest in Glastonbury just before six last night following reports of an unknown device exploding and causing a fire. A man was seen fleeing the scene at the time. The fire was extinguished prior to police arrival and there was no reported injuries. An investigation led to the arrest of a 35-year-old Deception Bay man. He's been charged with possessing a restricted weapon and dangerous conduct with a weapon and is due to appear before Gympie Magistrates Court today. Chloe Affleck reporting.
1: This is Air National News. Geelong veteran Jeremy Cameron has signed a one-year contract extension, the 33-year-old committing to the Cats until at least the end of the 2028 season. Meantime, young Bombers forward Isaac Kakko claims the coaching unknowns at Essendon has united the playing group.
4: It has impacted the group, but I don't think it's been in a negative way, to be honest. I think the boys have really taken it on, and I think it's definitely made us more of a tight-knit group because we're relying a bit more on each other, so I don't think it's been as much of a negative as what people think.
1: The club's next coach is likely to be named next week. A farewell game for Broncos skipper Adam Reynolds has hit another hurdle. Scans have confirmed he sustained a grade 1 calf strain during yesterday's open training session. Club says his return to play timeline will be determined on a week-by-week basis. But with the Broncos out of finals contention, he's only got three more games to go before officially hanging up the boots. Australia was bundled out for 198 after deciding to bat against Bangladesh in Darwin. Hassan Mahmood returned his test best figures of 6 for 55 to lead a pace attack that bowled with discipline throughout. He broke an opening stand of 45 to remove both openers, Jake Weatherall for 23 and Travis Head 22. He then took the last four wickets to finish off the innings, including Steve Smith, who tried to keep the innings together before falling for 71. In reply, Bangladesh was 12 without loss. Australian Independent Radio News.
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1: Hi, I'm Glenn Castanelli. 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

0: Peter Carey. The Prime Minister says bailing out the Tomago aluminium smelter will make Australia more self-sufficient. The facility in the New South Wales Hunter was set to close at the end of next year when its energy supply contract expired. Federal and state governments will commit around $1 billion each to keep the facility operational. Anthony Albanese says the investment will help boost our sovereign capability.
1: It is in our national interest to have an economy that has manufacturing that is not dependent upon something somewhere else occurring, because we know that can lead to disruption.
0: GPs have issued a prescription on climate change, Mark Dransfield reports.
2: The Royal Australian College of GPs is calling on governments to put climate change back at the top of the agenda. Doctors say extreme weather, heat waves and pollution are increasing illness and adding pressure to the healthcare system. The college's Nicole Sleeman says addressing impacts of climate change will help improve access to public doctors.
3: And we need to get it back on the agenda because it's a key public health issue. It's inundating our health services. We're bearing the brunt of it as frontline clinicians, and we need our politicians to act with good climate policy that is centred on health.
0: Hundreds of Sydney students have marched through the CBD, joining thousands

0: thousands across the country to protest One Nation and party leader Senator Pauline Hanson. Jefferson Shaw reports.
1: Over 500 people have turned out for a protest in Sydney's CBD demonstrating against Pauline Hanson's One Nation. Many of them school children, some holding placards saying Miss Hanson is a joke and to reject the monoculture. They're taking aim at One Nation's policies for stricter caps on immigration and comments around transgender people. The large group marched around the city blocks in a loop from Town Hall. Jefferson Shaw, Town Hall.
0: To Victoria, where protective service officers will be used to tackle rising retail crime, with another 150 officers to be added to the existing force. PSOs will be given greater patrol powers as part of a $151 million package to improve safety. Police Chief Commissioner Mike Bush says they'll be deployed to shopping areas and other crime hotspots, including at Sunshine, where shopkeeper Van Viet Truong was fatally bashed by a group of thugs.
2: After the tragic incident in Sunshine, we've deployed more staff into that area. We've deployed our public order response team, beat teams, our mounted branch. So I think most Victorians know what those areas are. We want to deploy into them with more visibility and more activity.
0: Finally, to Queensland, where a man has been charged following an investigation into an explosion near Gympie. Chloe Affleck reports.
3: Police attended the State Forest in Glastonbury just before six last night following reports of an unknown device exploding and causing a fire. A man was seen fleeing the scene at the time. The fire was extinguished prior to police arrival and there was no reported injuries. An investigation led to the arrest of a 35-year-old Deception Bay man. He's been charged with possessing a restricted weapon and dangerous conduct with a weapon and is due to appear before Gympie Magistrates Court today. Chloe Affleck reporting.
0: This is Air National News. Geelong veteran Jeremy Cameron has signed a one-year contract extension, the 33-year-old committing to the Cats until at least the end of the 2028 season. Meantime, young Bombers forward Isaac Kakko claims the coaching unknowns at Essendon has united the playing group.
4: It has impacted the group, but I don't think it's been in a negative way, to be honest. I think the boys have really taken it on, and I think it's definitely made us more of a tight-knit group because we're relying a bit more on each other, so I don't think it's been as much of a negative as what people think.
0: The club's next coach is likely to be named next week. A farewell game for Broncos skipper Adam Reynolds has hit another hurdle. Scans have confirmed he sustained a grade 1 calf strain during yesterday's open training session. The club says his return to play timeline will be determined on a week-by-week basis. But with the Broncos out of finals contention, he's only got three more games to go before officially hanging up the boots. Australia was bundled out for 198 after deciding to bat against Bangladesh in Darwin. Hassan Mahmood returned his test best figures of 6 for 55 to lead a pace attack that bowled with discipline throughout. He broke an opening stand of 45 to remove both openers, Jake Weatherall for 23 and Travis Head 22. He then took the last four wickets to finish off the innings, including Steve Smith, who tried to keep the innings together before falling for 71. In reply, Bangladesh was 12 without loss. Australian Independent Radio News.

0: Good evening, good listeners. Welcome to another episode of Make No Mistake. I don't know about you, but the weeks seem to fly by. And Yogi's running a little bit late tonight. He's been held up a little bit today. So we have Craig, you've stepped in as my co-host. So
1: yeah,
0: welcome
1: well,
0: to the show.
1: I'm normally here, Colette. So
0: yeah, you are.
1: Yeah. I don't mind anyway having to step up. They're
0: big shoes to fill.
1: Big paws to fill. That's what a bear's got in it, paws.
0: Something like that,
1: and
0: yes.
1: Boots,
0: yes.
1: Shoes, anyway. I think it might have been some shoes that were causing some issues today.
0: Oh, yes, he did say.
1: A tire issue, but anyway, yes. Yogi will be here to join us. So
0: a bit later, hopefully.
1: Yeah, yeah.
0: He's hoping. If not, you'll just stay with me and we'll have a great show. 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
1: We do. We do love the industry.
0: We
1: and,
0: do.
1: And we do love compliance. So
0: yes.
1: That may sound a little bit of a sickness or something. I don't know.
0: No, I don't think so.
1: It's important, but, you know, one of the things we do push for is that everyone does a better job in the industry. So a level of compliance or, you know, an entry level or something is pretty good for people. And Kelly is the person to help you out over there in WA. But also, if you're on the eastern states here and you want to be heading in and out of the west all the time, you do need accreditation over there. So particularly if you break a dimension. So Kelly's well worthwhile.
0: Absolutely.
1: Visit. Yeah.
0: Absolutely.
1: So
0: we've had a little bit of a drive today, Craig. We've left Ardlethan this morning and got here to... Where are we, Craig?
1: We're at Ballater.
0: Ballater.
1: So we pulled up in enough time. We're lucky travelling together. We can draw power off the
0: generator.
1: Off the trailer generators.
0: Yeah.
1: So, you know, we do still live our life of luxury with 240 volt. Yeah, no, we've cruised up the road here today. Yesterday, you know, we were with people listening last night. We had the pleasure of having Jeff Coutts on the on the radio. We caught up with him for dinner. It was just a chance meeting that he was heading south, we were heading north. But the bigger thing of the afternoon is that you recorded some more episodes of The Road Ahead with Timothy.
0: So. Yes, so that was our whole point of getting to Ardlethan yesterday. We still had a few episodes to record and we did that yesterday afternoon. It was great to catch up with Timothy. We haven't seen her since we recorded the first lot of the series, so it was great to catch up with her and spend a bit of time talking to her. And it's been, you know, I've had some amazing feedback. I've had people, you know, call me, text me, people actually come up to me in person and say how much they're enjoying the series, and hopefully the final half that we've recorded they'll enjoy. I think we made the decision that we may even just keep not drop an episode every week, but once we've completed the series of 9 or 10 that we've got recorded, we will just maybe drop an episode every month or so and just keep people motivated to be, keep their mental health on track. And yeah, so that we can encourage people to speak up and know that there's someone out there. People do care. If you're struggling, they'd rather know and help you than you struggle alone. So thank you to everyone that's been in touch and told me that they're enjoying the series, and to those people that have actually taken that important and sometimes the hardest step of all is to pick up the phone and make that call to Dimity. So you know,
1: even to make a call to your mates, you know,
0: absolutely,
1: it can be challenging, and that's probably something we're really trying to push forward here is that peer-to-peer support. And, you know, even if you take a mild interest in people's mental health and you feel you're okay yourself, go and do some training. But the personal development that you will go through in that is priceless. We're both trained.
0: We are.
1: And, you know, initially it was to deal with issues, but we've trained with people like Margie, who just did it for, you know, a bit of personal development, and then realised you've actually, you know, you might be carrying something, or there's ways that, you know, you can actually live your life better. But understanding how other people are. So one of the biggest things I think I've gotten out of when we trained, because we had plans of what we're going to do when we trained.
0: Mm-hmm.
1: We were going to start a business, do this. I never thought it would be something that's so valuable to what we do now.
0: Yeah.
1: And identifying people who may need help, and sometimes asking the question the other way. You know, and it is. It's, are you okay? But what do you do when the person says, no, I'm not?
0: Yeah.
1: And if you don't ooze vulnerability yourself, someone's less likely to respond that way.
0: Yeah.
1: But, you know, it's sometimes asking the question in the right way and may help them open up.
0: One of the things that, and if anyone listens to the podcasts that are coming up, one of the episodes that we recorded yesterday with Dimity, she mentioned on there that she went to a bloke and he said that he didn't want to ring any of his mates or neighbours or anything, because he didn't want to burden them, because everyone's going through their own stuff. So he didn't want to burden them with the stuff that he was going through to say that he wasn't okay. But what people have got to realise that sometimes if you become vulnerable and you start to talk about the things that you're going through, that is sometimes an invitation for them to open up and probably share a little bit about what they're going through as well. They become vulnerable and they offload as well. So, you know, that can, you know, I think it can encourage people to become more open.
1: It is. I you know, it's a tough one for men. I get it. But it's funny how we pump our chests out about how tough we are and what we can do and, you know, how tough we are. But we're not tough enough to tell our mates that we're not having a real good day, or
0: but that's part of the problem, isn't it?
1: It is. Having so, that,
0: you know.
1: You know, open up. And I'll ask anybody that crosses my path, you know, if I ask you how you're going and you want to tell me that you're not doing real well, I'm happy to listen to you.
0: Yeah.
1: It's, you know. And a lot of people are. It's
0: everyone's gone through something. Yeah, everyone's got their own stuff going on.
1: Yeah. But anyway, that was good to catch up with Dimity yesterday.
0: It was.
1: And it is. There's lessons that we learnt, tools that we got from that years ago, that probably keep us very positive in what we do these days.
0: Yes. So,
1: you know, when your life is very busy and you do not attack from all angles, but that we do have a lot going on, so we have to deal with many, many different things on a daily basis, and that's generally just part of what we do. So we do have a few brands here that we look after. So I've been able to cope with some of those, tiredness, being worn down. You know, if we had 36 hours in a day sometimes, it'd be really handy.
0: I don't know about that, Craig.
1: But, you know, I really enjoy what we do, and I'm glad that we have had the training, because I think at times we would struggle to get through it, particularly living and working together 24/7, Colette.
0: Yes, yes. Sometimes it can be more challenging for you than me.
1: Sure about that. But anyway, it's, moving on from that, make no mistake.
0: Yeah, we arrived here this afternoon, and the roads, oh my lordy, the Newell Highway, for then those of you out there listening that travel the Newell Highway regularly, you need a medal. It is terrible.
1: There's actually a good part just out of Narrabri.
0: Oh, is it?
1: Done a bit of road.
0: Did I miss that? Because I didn't see any.
1: Just to,
0: it's terrible. We got, I was thrown around, actually, but I was a bit scared to open the fridge when we got here. Yeah. And we had a little bit of a spillage. My oats had overturned and my milk had gone right through, so we had to clean all that out. So
1: a worry that, wasn't it?
0: Yeah.
1: And then the freezer. But it is actually something that I don't think we're paying enough attention to at the minute, with the amount of roadworks that need to be done.
0: Mm.
1: Like, you know, we went past one there and they're filling their little potholes with a shovel. It's like you need a profiler here and a batch plant because it's much, much bigger than that. I'm not sure how it's gone to such demise, I imagine, funding, but in saying that, I think road funding's probably okay. It's the amount that they have to spend to maintain the roads with the amount of staff we need. Like, we travel a lot, and so do most people that are listening to this show, because you're on the road all the time. The amount of people it takes to fill a pothole these days is unbelievable. But, you know, it's filled today and it's back there tomorrow. It's just dumbassery at its finest. So
0: I don't think the highway that we travelled on today can be fixed without being ripped up and start all over again. It's terrible.
1: I think it's years of neglect, but over time the funding hasn't increased with what we need, you know, to do that, to service the crew. So you've got one person with a bucket and a shovel and a thing, and you've got eight people around them making sure they don't get hit. Which
0: I don't think. We passed a crew today that didn't have any.
1: That was actually quite surprising, that.
0: And that guy was standing like nearly on the centre line with no witch's hats, nothing.
1: So
0: yeah.
1: I get the safety, but maybe we need to allocate more money to it, maybe stop putting money in other places. It's a hard one because everything does cost money. But
0: Craig, I have to just mention, you know, the few shark attacks that we have every year in the waters of Australia.
1: Yeah.
0: And all of a sudden, there was a shark attack a few months ago. Young lady was in Sydney, I think it was.
1: Yeah.
0: $100 million on drones to spot sharks.
1: Yeah.
0: Like that.
1: Yeah.
0: Well,
1: and you can actually stay out of the water.
0: And generally in summer, that's the only time that they generally occur is during the summer months when there's more people in the water. Yet the government, $100 million just like that to spend on drones.
1: Yeah.
0: Yet we've got not that $100 million would go far on the roads, but, you know, it's even as far as road safety aspect of things that they could put into schools to save the lives of people. More people are killed on the roads than sharks attack sharks.
1: Well, more people die on the roads than what they do drowning, and there's more funding towards learn to swim.
0: So it's frustrating. I was talking to Lisa Scaife about this during the week. Earlier in the week, had a phone call with her, so yeah, a little bit frustrating there. But anyway, that probably leads us into our guests that we've got coming on this evening. Because Lisa Scaife has been heavily involved in the V8s
1: over the years.
0: And we've got Jeff Gretsch coming on, who has an amazing history in the V8s and has worked with some absolute legendary people such as Peter Brock. And really looking forward to hearing some stories from him and getting a bit of a background. You know, I used to be a massive V8 fan, had a hot lap with Craig Lowndes around the Canberra circuit when the V8s were in Canberra.
1: You've had a few chance meetings with him since then too, haven't you?
0: I have. I'm a bit of a fan of Craig Lowndes.
1: I remember actually trying to entice you to come to Canberra to come and see me once, and you weren't interested. Until I mentioned that Craig Lowndes was going to be at the function I was at, and I don't think I could book the plane quick enough. But anyway, I name a place; it's all good.
0: That's all right. We get there in the end. But I think tonight's show is going to be a bit exciting. A few little probably secrets put out there, maybe.
1: Who
0: maybe
1: knows?
0: Some stories that from behind the scenes that we wouldn't know. So I'm really looking forward to talking to Jeff, and I have to thank him very much. I've been meaning to ring him for quite a while to get him on the show, and with just how busy we are, I'd get the weeks to go by, and I actually just picked up the phone on Tuesday and I said, "Jeff, just by chance, are you available Thursday night?" And he went, "Yeah, no worries." I went, "You legend." So
1: got you out of the shit, didn't
0: it? So I appreciate Jeff for coming on the show at such short notice, but really appreciate the chat we're about to have. So we might go to a song, Craig, and get Jeff on the phone and come back and have a few stories to tell.
1: Righto, we'll be right back.

0: Nothing to say. Righto, welcome back there, Colette.
1: Oh, thanks, Craig. Bit of music there.
0: Yeah.
1: Nothing too serious.
0: It wasn't too serious. And anyway, your co-host missing in action still.
1: But that's okay. He might ring in a little bit.
0: I'll pick up the slack here tonight. So anyway, I'm excited about your next guest too, because growing up, motorsport was something I was very, very keen on.
1: I know. I'm a bit excited. This is like something huge for me to interview someone who's had such a amazing history and career. And we'll just tell the guests or the listeners a little bit about our next guest. So we're joined by a man who has been part of some of the biggest teams and most memorable eras in Australian motorsport. Jeff Grech began his career with the Holden dealer team in 1982 before going on to work with the Volvo dealer team, Perkins Engineering and Gibson Motorsport. In 1993, he joined the Holden racing team, where he was a part of an incredible period of success that included 6 drivers' championships and 4 Bathurst 1000 victories. After later working with Paul Wheel Racing and Tasman Motorsport, Jeff stepped away from the sport before returning to supercars with Team 18 in 2016. In 2019, he took on the role of manager at Winton Motor Raceway. He's worked alongside some absolute legends of Australian motorsport and has no doubt collected plenty of stories along the way. So tonight we're going to take a trip down memory lane, hear about the people, the racing, and some of the moments we didn't get to see from the outside. Welcome to the show, Jeff, and thanks for joining us.
2: Oh, thanks for having me on. Really appreciate it.
1: Oh, look, I'm excited about this. You're a good friend of Lisa Scaife's, we work quite closely with our Steering the Future trailer, and she gave me your name and number a little while ago now, and she keeps saying to me, when are you getting Jeff on the show? And I'm like, I'm getting there. I'm just busy. And you were so gracious when I rang you Tuesday at such short notice to go, yeah, I'm available, I'll come on. So I appreciate your time. Thank you.
2: No, I really appreciate coming on. It's funny. You look back when you come on a show like this, and you go, oh well, you go right back to the start, and it's there's a lot to remember and a lot of great memories. Some of them not so good, but you get over that one.
1: Yeah, look, I can't even imagine what the life in that sort of arena, a career in that sort of arena, would look like. I think you would take so many stories and so many memories away. So tell us a little bit about where it all began for you. Where did your love of motorsport come from?
2: Well, really back from dad. My dad raced motorbikes I don't remember any of that because I wasn't born then, but he raced motorbikes back in the day. It was grass track and scrambles, which back then was motocross, and then when I was a young bloke, and I mean real young, he bought me my first motocross bike, a little mini bike back then.
1: Yep.
2: And I did a bit of racing, and look, I was never going to be a motocross champion, but I won a Victorian title and was pretty good at it. And then I ended up stopping. Dad picked it up first before I actually realised, but I had a close friend, and he got really hurt in a race that I was in. He was behind me.
1: Yeah.
2: And it sort of took a bit of the chill out of me a bit. And I remember Dad saying, he said, Dad used to call me Cactus. So back in the day, I lived around the workshop because we had the house next door.
1: Yep.
2: Dad had a little engineering business and a petrol station out the front, or service station.
1: Yep.
2: So I lived and breathed around Dad and the business, and so Dad was Cactus because he was a big prick, I was always Cactus Junior. I was a little prick around Dad. So anyway, Dad, I mean, just when it was Dad and I, he just called me Cactus. So this particular, we were driving home from a race, and he said, look, Cactus, what's wrong? And I said, oh, you know, look, I don't know. He said, look, it's that accident, isn't it, with Steve? And I said, oh, yeah. He said, look, mate, if you know racing, if you don't get, if you race, you're going to have a crash. You know that. And if you're not prepared to race and go that extent, he said, you're better off giving it away.
1: Yeah.
2: So I had to think about it. I was only 14 and I made up my own mind. He didn't pressure me.
1: Yep.
2: And then I had a hiatus with school, and then I was really good at drafting. I went to St. John's College in Braybrook, and the drafting teacher, I used to call it mechanical drawing back then.
1: Yeah.
2: Convinced mum and dad to send me to RMIT to be an architect. So I started that journey at RMIT. I wasn't driving, I was getting a tram in from Melbourne. Anyway, I was there for about 4 or 5 months and it was giving me the shits.
1: Yeah.
2: So, and I, look, living and working in the workshop, you know, I loved all that life. Anyway, Melford Motors, right in the city, put up an ad for apprentices, for first-year apprentices.
1: Yep.
2: So I actually went and applied, and I got the job, but I didn't tell Dad. So what I actually ended up doing, I got Mum to sign the indentures, and she, you know, Mum, oh, Dad doesn't know. And I said, look, Mum, that's what I want to do. So I actually worked. I got the job, Mum signed the indentures, and I started my apprenticeship, and I worked for 4 months before Dad, actually it was the dinner table, and I'd been working on a car at Melford's, and I stunk. It was a diff oil stinks, as everyone knows.
1: Yep.
2: Anyway, and my hands were black, and I'm eating my dinner around a table, and Dad said, hey, Cactus, what have you been up to? You're like, your hands are dirty and you've been working on something. I said, Anyway, I didn't get it out. And then Mum just, Joey, I didn't mean to do it. And so she let the cat out of the bag. So I got a little clip over the ear hole, not a big one, but a little one. Yep. And he was disappointed, but over a period of time, you know, he knew what I wanted to do, and I think he was a bit proud in the end.
1: Yeah.
2: But anyway, that was the start. So I went to trade school, and there was a guy there. One of the trade teachers was Colin Russell.
1: Yep.
2: And if you look up Colin Russell, he is a legend in motorsport in the late 60s, early 70s. He actually he ran Moffat's team. He was just a legend. And anyway, he'd retired sort of half out of it, and he was running he was assisting Larry Ormsby running a Top Fuel car. Yep. Anyway, he said to me one day, he said, do you want to go away to Castlereagh Dragway on the following weekend? He said, I could use her as a hand. And I said, oh, I'd love to. So that's really what got me into motor racing was Colin. And then Colin was a great guy. Every class, 75% of his class was telling us about all the days at Moffat and Bathurst and, you know, all that. And I really respect, he was a mentor, an early mentor, I'd say.
1: Yep.
2: So he was one that got me into motorsport in the first place.
1: Right. So how did that then build for you to become in the positions that you came in, and what does the positions that you did over all those different, like the Holden Racing team, and what are the job, what does your job actually role entail?
2: So what happened was I went to America with Larry Ormsby for a working holiday. I was working in experimental engineering at Holden.
1: Yep.
2: And this is a few years after I started with Larry, and I went over to America, come back, and then I was floundering around for a couple of weeks, and a job come up at the Holden dealer team special vehicles.
1: Yep.
2: So that was back in when Brock had HDT special vehicles, and the race team was in Chetwynd Street, so they were a street away.
1: Yep.
2: Anyway, I went up, I applied for the job, and I got an interview. Actually, the reason I got the job, I don't know, I can't remember the girl's name, but I went up Special Vehicles, was where the interview took place up top.
1: Yep.
2: And there was the two people that interviewed me was Peter Brock and John Harvey, or
1: yeah, right.
2: Slug.
1: Yep.
2: Slug is, everyone knows John Harvey is Slug.
1: Yep.
2: And so I was waiting for a couple of minutes, and the girl at the reception desk said, "Oh, how are you going?" You know, when I said I'm waiting for an interview, and I'm just sitting there for a couple of minutes, and she said, "Do you follow football?" And I said, "Oh, not really." I said, "Look, my grandparents followed North Melbourne, and when I was a young kid, I went to a couple of games, but that was about it." She said, "Oh, so do you still follow them?" I said, "Oh, not really." and I said, "Why is that?" She said, "Oh, you'll get asked in the interview if you follow a footy team." And I said, "Oh, so what?" She said, "Look, do you want a tip?" And I said, "Yep, I'll take any tip." She said, just say you're Barrett for Collingwood. I said, "Oh, okay." So anyway, a couple of minutes later, Slug comes down and got Jeff coming. So I go into the office and they're both there. Anyway, they asked me about my experience, and I just got back from America and mainly in Top Fuel, but, you know, yak yak. And the job was in Special Vehicles in the road car, so it wasn't in racing.
1: Yeah.
2: Anyway, it would have been 10 minutes into the interview, and Brock said, "Oh, do you follow football?" I said, "Oh, yeah, I do, actually." He said, "Oh, who do you barrack for?" I said, "Oh, Collingwood." Anyway, he said, "Oh, okay." He said, "Well, when can you start?" And so anyway, so that was how I got into it. And then I was in Special Vehicles just working on the road car stuff for about 12 or just a bit over 12 months, and it just so happened LP Larry Perkins used to walk from, when he was having a meeting or wanted to see Brock, he'd walk through the back lane. There was a back lane, and walk through the workshop and then up and speak to Brock. And I was working there on a VH Group 3 SS, and the last job I had to do was fit the rear spoiler. So you got assigned a car, and you did, so it came in as a donor car, and you'd put the side skirts on and all that sort of stuff.
1: Yep.
2: Anyway, the last job was a little rear spoiler, and everyone had gone to lunch, and I didn't want to stop. I wanted to keep going and finish the car.
1: Yep.
2: And so the workshop was sort of half empty, and Larry walked through, and he stopped, and he said, "Oh, hey, Cock, what are you doing on the week? What are you doing on the weekend?" And I turned around, and I said, Nothing. Why is that? He said, "Oh, do you want to go away? We've got a long distance race going." I said, "Oh, yeah. He said, "All right, go up and see the girls later on, and I'll get your name and get all your details." So, yep. Anyway, it was the first. So I went there as a volunteer, basically.
1: Yeah.
2: And it was the CRC 300. Anyway.
1: How old are you at this stage, Jeff? How old?
2: I'm 21 I was, sorry. Yep. I had been 21st. So anyway, I go away and, you know, basically they had the team there, and it was a small team, about six full-time guys.
1: Yeah.
2: And you're there just helping out. And they got me to refuel with, back then it was a churn, so you got a 20 litre churn, and they had three and just pump them in and what have you.
1: Yep.
2: So anyway, overnight I was just cleaning the wheels, and one of the mechanics, Andy Bartley, was there, and I said, "Oh, Andy's anything you want me to do, you know?" And he said, and he was under the pump a bit. He said, "Oh, I just got to measure the brake pads." I said, "Oh, well, do you want me to do that?" And he said, "Oh, no, it's pretty technical. You got to use a vernier." And I said, "Well, I can use a vernier." "Oh, can you?" I said, "Yeah, Dad had an engineering shop." So, and he said, "Well, draw the draw the like two rectangles vertical and just measure the top and bottom for the taper. So I went round and did the two cars, and you know, it took me a couple of minutes. And he goes, "Oh, you know, thanks for that." Anyway, LP saw me before the drivers went. He saw me using a vernier, and he came up and he said, "Do you know what you're doing?" I said, "Yeah, I'm measuring the brake pads, top and bottom." "Well, do you know what you're reading?" I said, "Yeah, it's a vernier, LP." I said to Andy, I know how to read a vernier, you know, because of Dad's workshop.
1: Yeah.
2: Anyway, we come home, and he called me up to Chetwynd Street to the race team, and I went up, and he said, "Look, would you be interested in starting in the race team?" And I said, "Well, I'd love to." So that was my really first calling into touring car racing.
1: Yeah, right. So your childhood paid off.
2: Yeah, yeah, yeah. And I loved, it was a small team. There was how many? There was Neil Burns or Park, because he had a bald head.
1: Yeah,
2: that was the 8-inch Park. Marty White, Graham Brown, Mortis, and then can't think of the other guy's name. Oh, Marty Watt, Mort, Hart, myself, and LP obviously, because he was a team manager. So
1: yep.
2: It was the five of us full time and a couple of part timers.
1: Yeah, right.
0: So did Larry drive at that point?
2: Yeah, he was driving. So mainly the long distance, because he just come back from Europe. So he was. Bruce Nowacki used to be the team manager, and then Bruce had a big health scare. And then Brock asked LP if he'd mind coming on full time and running the team as well as driving in the long distance races. So yeah.
0: Wow.
1: So at that time, was Peter Brock a big name?
2: Oh, absolutely. Yeah. Absolutely. And look, I knew, obviously, it was a privilege to work in the team, because it was a factory team. And look, it was, I was taken back when I got asked to go up to the race team. And I've got to say, again, there's milestones in your life where you have people that have a big influence.
1: Yeah.
2: And certainly LP was one of them, sure.
1: Nice.
0: I actually admired Larry Perkins all through school, all through my apprenticeship. I actually used to send letters to Perkins Engineering trying to get a job there.
1: Oh, there you go.
0: I actually wanted to be a mechanic, and I ended up as a machinist. And, it's all I wanted to do was work on race cars at one point. But
2: anyway.
1: So Jeff got your dream job.
2: Well, I was there, and there's probably not a lot of room.
0: Yep.
1: So what was Peter Brock actually like to work with? Like, you know, away from the cameras and the public eye and all that, what was he like as a bloke?
2: Well, back then, Colette, he was very down to earth. Like, obviously, you know, in the public face, he was a polished performer for sure.
1: Yeah.
2: But behind the scenes, he was just a normal bloke. I mean, you know, I won't go into the grid girl thing and all that sort of thing, but, you know, he was a normal bloke.
1: Yeah.
2: So, you know. He would just come up to you and he'd talk about, you know, preparation on the car or whatever. Always very engaging to all of us in the team. He'd come up sometimes of a Friday night and he'd have a couple of sherbets, you know, a couple of beers.
1: Yep.
2: And we'd shoot the shit and do all that. So and that took me back initially, because I thought, you know, that's Peter, and I just got to watch my P's and Q's and bow. But he was never like that. He was very engaging.
1: Yep.
2: And, you know, if he saw you worked hard, you know, as an individual, he respected that. So, and that's, he got my respect from day one.
1: Yeah. Because he's such an iconic legend of of the sport, and there'd be so many people that just wish they had met, you know, Peter Brock, you know, and you've probably just lived everyone's, you know, a lot of people listening's dream. I have a lot of close friends that are V8 nuts. I've got one friend who refuses to work Bathurst weekend. It doesn't matter what job she takes. That's part of her thing. If I take this job, I don't work Bathurst weekend. That's my – I'll take holidays. I don't care. I'll be ringing sick if you don't give me the time off. But she does not – and she won't even answer a phone. She, if you ring her Bathurst weekend, she will not answer her phone. So she's a diehard V8.
0: She's got a red Monaro.
1: She has, yes.
2: Yeah. Oh, shit.
1: That she just loves.
0: Yeah.
2: Yeah.
1: And Elsa, our lovely admin lady, and her husband Nick,
0: they go to Bathurst
1: every year. They're on the hill in the weather, and Elsa's just a V8 nut. So, you know, I know that she'll be listening. And, you know, she'll want to know all the stories because she'll know all the history of about. So, tell us a bit more about what your involvement with all the different crews, what your actual job entailed. On a race weekend.
2: So starting as a mechanic, in early time, you really become just an assistant to the main person running the car.
1: Yeah.
2: And then, obviously, once you prove yourself and, like, the person running the car might move on to another team, well, then you get a sign that you run the car.
1: Yeah.
2: Probably one of my biggest things was in 1984, Larry took me over to England when we run the 956 Porsche at Silverstone and Le Mans, which was a real big thrill and it'll stick in my memory for life. It was great, but what happened coming back, we got back and then GM or Holden wanted to build two brand new cars as a run out for the Group C category.
1: Yep.
2: So we got back home and we had to put two cars or build two cars basically in 6 weeks.
1: Wow.
0: And so that's in the VK, VH era, isn't it?
2: They were the VKs.
1: Yep.
2: You might hear a lot of them called the last of the big bangers or the Dayglow. Philip Morris sent over the paint from McLaren. And that was that Dayglow orange. It's stunning cars. Yep. Anyway, we got them built. Went to Sandown, and then I guess one of the lead on 05 then was Neil Burns or Park on the. On 05, and we'd been working mammoth hours, absolutely mammoth hours. As a matter of fact, I remember one night there, like it was about 3 o'clock in the morning, and it was just too late to go home. I could hardly hold my eyes open, so I warmed up the steel bench with the oxy torch, and then put a rug on there and slept for a couple of hours. So, Bart had a big accident. He wrote the car off on the way home. And anyway, so LP said, look, they used to call that, they nicknamed me Hog then because I had a Harley and Brock thought of the name Hog.
1: Yep.
2: And so that sort of stuck with me right through. Anyway, we went to Bathurst. Bart ended up, he recovered. And he ended up coming up on the Saturday, I think. But I ended up running the car with LP.
1: Yep.
2: So I was the lead on my own. And man, I got to tell you, I was shitting house bricks. But anyway,
1: a lot of pressure.
2: We got through. There was. But I held the nerve and obviously didn't make any mistakes. And then Part arrived, which was great to see him back up there, and we got through the weekend. So from there you go into, obviously, LP started his own team and invited me over. That I left HDT in 95 in all of that kerfuffle with Peter and Eric Dowker with the polarizer and what have you.
1: Yep.
2: I won't go there, but anyway, so LP start. Well, I did a little stint with John Shepherd when he was running the Volvos, but it was always LP was going to start his own team, and then once he did, I went down to LP's, and I was carried on the senior mechanic role.
1: Yep.
2: There, and then worked there. It was and again, Larry was a great mentor, great engineer, and then got the opportunity to go to Gibson Motorsport as a workshop manager, firstly, and then team manager in 92. So that's sort of that's how the level of when you go through motorsport. And I've never been asked to, I've never gone for the position. It's just that if you head down, bum up,
1: yep,
2: and people, they'll come and tap you on the shoulder. You don't have to go and put your hand up and go,
1: yep,
2: well, I think I'm better than him. Yep. They usually just say, would you take on the role?
1: Yeah.
2: And that's been my life in motorsport, to be honest. I've never really asked for the role. I've always been invited to it, if you like to call it that.
1: Yep. And I suppose that shows a level of your skill too, and that they recognised your abilities and your skill, and I suppose it's a reward for that, isn't it? That's sort of like, you know, the ultimate compliment.
2: It is, but I've got to say, Colette, the other attribute to that is working with the people you got around you, and yeah, and I'd be, you know, to say, oh, Jeff, you've done this and you've done that. Well, I haven't. I've done it with a group of people,
1: yeah,
2: through various transitions and some great guys. You know, as a matter of fact, this year it's the 30th anniversary of the 96 win with Lounsey and Murph.
1: Yeah.
2: So a few of us oldies are actually going up to Bathurst this year to relive it. So
1: yeah, nice.
2: Cool. So that'll be good. A good catch up, couple of wines and a few laughs, and it'll be yep, great.
1: To me, that says a lot about you, though, Jeff, because you've just acknowledged that it's not just about you, it's about a team effort, and that says a lot about the person that you are. You don't take all the accolades and say, oh, I was the team manager or whatever, and that's, I'm responsible. It was a team effort, and we got the results because we worked as a team and worked with the people around us. So, you know, hats off to you for that.
2: Oh, 100%. It all comes down to the group you're with.
1: Yeah.
2: And anyone who thinks otherwise, even the drivers, you know, most drivers behind the scenes will acknowledge the team, because you know that they are a big part. Obviously, they're the person behind the wheel.
1: Yeah.
2: But you know, as you can even see lately, you know, if the things aren't right, doesn't matter how good a driver you are, it's up to the team. Yeah. So
1: you were lucky enough to be involved, I think, with the V8s in their pinnacle period, I think, you know, that Holden versus Ford, and you know that battle there, I think that was the, for me, you know, the pinnacle of racing, the racing cars. So
2: it was, because you know I was fortunate enough, like the Group C days, the 80s and earlier than that, even, yeah, like 70s, early 70s and 80s, I mean, that they were great cars, because they were sort of road car body shells. They were made for racing, but not to the extent of they do it now. And then the Group A era, I mean, I was fortunate enough to work on a GDR, and like for a mechanic, that was to work on something of that technology was certainly awe-inspiring.
1: Yeah.
2: To attribute to him, it was Mike Raymond, who then said, "We've got to get out of this and go back to the Kangaroos, Holden and Meat Pies and Ford and Holden," and that was a great era. That was where I hold most of my memories, to be honest.
1: Yeah, right. So talking about the technology in cars today, like, you know, the What was the difference in preparing a race car in the days compared with the technology and data and resources teams have available today?
2: Well, I'm a cranky old bloke, so, but I still watch, I still like keeping an interest in technology. I keep an interest in the Gen 3 program and all that. I guess back in the day, we at HRT, for instance, we were innovative, and the guys worked very hard to bring in new systems and what have you. But it was capped a little bit. Whereas now, and look, I was thinking about this the other day. You know, you hop in a brand new car, and it's got 20 cameras, park assist, Bluetooth, the whole bit. You drive it and it's, they're tremendous in their technology, basically self-drive.
1: I personally don't like the new technology in cars, Jeff, just have to say,
2: I know, but then I've got an old VK Director, and you hop in that and you go, oh, wow, it is fun to drive. Yeah. So in racing terms, I mean, and you get a bit of commentary from some of the drivers. Especially in touring cars, I think sometimes there's got to be someone at the top saying we're going overboard with what we have to do. We're taking the driving away from the drivers in some respects. Now again, I'm showing my age, but certainly there's a bit of, the classic one is today. Yep. They're talking about taking all the taking F1 back to getting rid of all the electrification. So the wheel goes around, and for drivers and teams, I think at various times the category managers have got to have a look and go, hey, I think we've gone too far in one area. Yeah. Maybe we need, because it comes down to the fans and what the fans enjoy seeing, and the drivers love driving. So,
1: That's a really good point. I remember, and I was saying this before we came on air when we brought you in, that, I won a hot lap with Craig Lowndes when the GMC in Canberra used to run in the early 2000s. And, I got to go in pit lane and into the area there, and the team took me and showed me all the technology of him. He was doing a couple of laps around and showing me the data that was coming in from the vehicle,

0: pressure and throttle position and all that braking. Well, now if you go to Queensland Raceway in a couple of weeks, that the channels of data will be, at a guess, be 200 or 250. So, you know, this is where, you know, if the driver farts, the team know about it before it comes out of his arsehole. So that's where it's got to. And you just got to, you know, I remind myself, and I said, I don't want to show my age, but when I watch currently, I go, gee, do you need that level? You know, could you pull it back a little bit?
1: Yeah.
0: And make it more realistic rather than, you know, and as I said, it's like people that own a brand new car and they've got an old one in the shed, they still like going out in the old one and it's a driving experience. So I think there's a bit of a balance we need to sort through to get it right.
2: So you live through the changes of carburetors and timing and all that to the modern fuel injected motor where every parameter is basically adjustable by computer. Do you think we lost a skill set when all this has happened?
0: Yeah, probably. I mean, that ugly word comes into it of parity. And they've been on about the parity over the especially the last probably 15, 20 years. So in the early 20s, you know, when I was on the board of what was then Avesco and Tiga, which really is supercars, you know, we come up with a project blueprint where we made the Ford and Holden, and I was involved in that, and I did think it was a good idea where, you know, the wheelbase and the track were the same on both cars.
2: Yeah.
0: And, you know, for argument's sake, the engine, we had the 18-degree engine and Ford had their engine, and we went over to America and found a block and cylinder heads which were very close to the Ford dimensions.
2: Yeah.
0: And that was a good thing because it did drive down the cost where you could put components out of one into the other, and that was a good thing. But now it's gone to where the parity, you know, they're constantly on it. Now, I know they have to keep it fair, but, you know, I think they may have exercised the parity thing a bit too far, and, you know, it's like when we had open tyres, and this is a classic, and actually, Graham Brown, Mort, he and I, you know, they bought in a control tyre so there was no bitching about, oh, we go to a circuit and the Dunlop's good here and go to the next circuit and the Bridgestone's good there. They could have, and now they've got the one make, which is great, Dunlop, but they're bleeding, that they want more money into the sport. And one of the things they could do is why don't they allow all the tyre companies to come in and homologate one slick and one wet? So they'd obviously work with a couple of teams and go to a few circuits. It wouldn't be that expensive, but the amount of commercial money that would excite the tyre manufacturers again would be great.
1: Yeah.
0: And you'll get, because they're not allowed to keep changing compounds and the tyre is set for the year, you will go to one track where the Bridgestones will be better than the slightly better, or you'll go to a track where the Dunlop's better, or the Yokohama, or the Michelin, or whoever wants to get involved.
1: Yeah.
0: So a little bit of, you know, that's me. That's old school.
1: Yeah.
0: The cycle will change. I think it'll have to change over time, but, you know, I won't be involved in it because I'm too old. You know, I'm an old fossil, but hopefully someone sees the sense, you know.
1: Do you think the technology's dumbed down the skill of the driver?
0: Oh, 100%.

0: 100%. I mean, that's why I think that, and I've not spoken personally to him, but that's why guys like Shane Van Gisbergen, who in modern day, but you know, going back before he finished up here, he was just an unbelievable driver, just unbelievable, and that's why he's gone over to America, because I mean they got tight rules, but nowhere near as tight as here.
1: Yeah,
0: and you know, drivers want to shine with their ability, and if the car doesn't allow them to show their ability, or the rule, I shouldn't say the car, if the rules don't allow the drivers to show their natural ability a little bit, well, of course they're going to go, oh, look at other things. Yeah. And, you know, the category will always pump up their own worth, being supercars. But I can tell you behind the scenes, you know, if you want to be real and you go down pit lane and ask the real truth, you'll probably find out some different answers.
1: Yeah. Who would you say that, well, even the people that you've worked with, or the people that you know, you wouldn't have, even people you might not have worked with, who would you say is the most skilled driver that's been in the history of the supercars?
0: Well, that's a hard one, because you go to the category and the time that, so definitely in the 80s, definitely Brock was just, you know, he was just a natural. Like the car mightn't have been set up, but Brock was phenomenal. Jimmy Richards was just, a little bit later on, there was the Richo, and then you got into the Scafies, Glenn. But if you ask me one that stood out, one that probably stood out was probably, and they were teammates, and I tell you that, if you talk about grey hair and the hardest time ever to work with in a team with two drivers, was with Scaife and Lowndes, because I know I can't say it on the radio, but fuck me, it was fucking hard work.
1: You just said it, Jeff. Good on you.
2: Does that come with perfection, though? Like
0: perfection. Mate. And I got to tell you, mate, that was the most. I mean, it was exciting to be around those two. Even though it was hard work, being a team manager, but man, I mean, they just lifted each other, and it just brought the whole team with them.
1: Yeah.
0: And I am so as a part of magic time, that would be the most magic time for sure. Going back to an individual driver of all time, I'd have to say, well, I'd be remiss if I didn't mention a couple, and that's Lowndesy, Brock, Scaife, and Wyn Cup and Van Gisbergen. All those guys.
1: Yeah,
2: I used to go to Bathurst in the media days many years ago. And the cars weren't as close on the track, so everybody's out there doing their thing. They're still doing track times like they normally would. And the fellow that I used to go up with, he said, draw an imaginary line on the road or on the track, and he said, watch Peter Brock. Every time he goes over this part of the track, he'll be smack on that line. He said, everyone else will be, you know, either side of it, but Brocky will be, his consistency was what really gave him the edge.
0: Yeah, 100%, mate. And look, to be honest, when I fought long and hard, I could tell you there was a few bruises, and I got the bruises. But when I wanted to run Craig in '94, because Tom had one of the drivers that was supposed to come out in England couldn't come because he's

0: wife was pregnant, and I fought tooth and nail, and I got to tell you, it was, my job was on the line, but I didn't give a shit back then because I was young. And to be honest, my greatest support, and to this day is still the major mentor of my life, was John Crennan, and he backed me. He, even though Tom was ready to get rid of me, he backed me and allowed me to put Craig in the car. And at that 94 Bathurst, the guy that really we had a bit of a whoops in the warm up on Saturday morning with Craig.
1: Yep.
0: And I said to Brock, you know, shit, you know, this is going to look bad for, not for me. I'd wear what I did, but it meant Craig, and he said, don't worry about it, Jeff. And he grabbed Craig. They went out in the back. He had a chat. Well, in 94, we nearly ran the race, other than we sort of half out of fuel.
1: Yeah.
0: So he really another exciting time was really when both of them were driving in 96. Both of them, you know, he was a great attribute to Craig and his driving.
1: Yep.
0: And then obviously Craig then went on to be his own hero. So
1: yeah. The skill, you know, getting into those cars is quite a feat, I must say. They're not much room between the roll bars and that to get in as a passenger. But being in the car with him on a hot lap, and I remember going around that, it was supposed to be one lap. I ended up getting three laps, I think, you know, just warming up the first lap. Second lap, you're right into it, and the third lap, it's like, holy crap, this is going really fast. And I can remember coming into a corner at like 200 and something kilometres an hour and thinking, we're going to hit that brick wall. And my mirror on my side was like a hair's split away from the concrete. And I just thought, wow, there's some real skill involved in this art of, because the Canberra racetrack was, there was a lot of cement barricades, and it was quite a hard track to get around. And yeah, I was in awe at the end of that. I just went, wow, that was awesome.
0: Well, I'll tell you a story. So we weren't married then. I had Jane, who's my wife now.
1: Yep.
0: And we were out, she come out for a ride day at Calder. Anyway, and all the blokes were there, and it was a ride day. So I said, look, we'll put Jane in the car. And of course, Craig being Craig, you know, and I saw the eye movement to the blokes. And I went up to him. I said, Craig, just for, you know, mate, for fuck's sake, take it easy, you know. Yeah. Anyway. And I saw the look, you know, and I thought, you know, anyway, he's just taken off out of the box, out of the pits, and then flattened it. I'm thinking, oh, shit. Anyway, he's gone over the back, and he's coming and through glow weave, which was then covered, you couldn't see.
1: Yep.
0: Next thing goes, he's... and smoke and dust and shit. I'm thinking, oh, shit. Well, anyway, he obviously didn't hit the wall, but I can tell you, Jane come back as white as a sheet, and there was no sex. And there was no sex for a month. I can give you a tip.
1: Oh dear! So he had a little bit of a whoopsie daisy with your wife in the car,
0: and then he comes back like as laughing as like nothing's happened, and I just anyway, I won't say what I said on the, you know, but anyway, you'll get the gist. Yeah.
1: We kind of figure what you would have said.
0: Yeah. I bet you did.
1: What,
0: anyway?
1: What's your most memorable moment in all of your career? What's the one thing that stands out for you?
0: Probably 96 Bathurst, to be honest. Yeah. With you know, we had a bad year before that.
1: Yeah.
0: But in saying that, it's a bad year. I I knew the guy. I had faith in the guys and where we were going. I guess, and it was, you know, we'd won the championship in '96.
1: Yep.
0: And you know, Sandown, and we got the bat. And for me, LP was the same. Like LP, nothing mattered throughout the year except Bathurst. Like he, any change that was done to the car through the year and development was always with Bathurst in mind.
1: Yeah.
0: And that stuck with me. He really instilled that in me. And the guys that year, we had a great bunch of guys, and you know, the initial thought at the start of the year was, oh, Craig's young and he's going to fail. And well, you know, the team proved it wrong, and he won the championship. We got Greg on board. He and both of them won Sandown. So we went to Bathurst.
1: Yeah.
0: And it rained. You know, I remember I was up all night Saturday night because it just hosed down, and I'm thinking, you know, shit, what are we faced with? But we went into the race, and I guess winning that and the rest of it was just, that was probably the best moment of the team, really.
1: Yeah.
0: That's why we're going back up there this year to celebrate it if we can.
1: Yeah, nice. Awesome. One day I want to get to, I've never been to Bathurst. I think I'd really like to go.
0: You should go. I mean, look, it is the Holy Grail. It's like the MCG or Indianapolis. If anyone hasn't been, I mean, it's just the awe of the place. I mean, if you walk around it, and you know, I've been fortunate, and I'm dead set fortunate. Actually, Peter Hughes and my son Tom done a beautiful print. I'll take a photo and send it to you privately.
1: Yep.
0: They did a thing of the 10 Bathurst wins that I've been involved with teams.
1: Yep.
0: And every one of them has meant so much to me. It's just unbelievable.
1: That's awesome. Do you get to drive the race cars around the track at all? Have you ever driven around the Bathurst track?
0: When I was working at Calder with John Shepherd, in a Volvo, I shouldn't say this, but at the time during the week that they had a security guard there, and was sort of an open thing. If our drivers wanted to go around the track, they could. You know, if it's only a couple of laps, just check. So I used to put John Bowes' helmet on and drive out, just wave, and they'd let me out in the track and. Go. And look, I'm not a driver, but I enjoyed it at the time.
1: Yeah.
0: I did drive from the pit lane. It was at Calder in LP's car, and I hit, there was a little, they had garden beds in the middle of all the pit rows, and I hit a garden bed and hit the spoiler, so I was never allowed back in the car again ever. To answer your question, yeah, I've had the opportunity to, but not race, just from, you know, driving from the podium back to the pit, and it's been, I really enjoyed it, to be honest. So, yeah.
1: Yeah. So, what's the funniest thing that's ever happened at a race that you could remember that no one else would probably, like the public would not be aware of?
0: The funniest thing. Okay, I'll. This one's sort of out. It's out there. So, and I was at Tasman Motorsport then. I think it was Tasman.
1: Yeah.
0: So, the grid girls used to, I can't remember the name, the chaperone, you'd like to call it. They go and ask you if the girls could get change in the transporters.
1: Yeah.
0: And it was never one transport. It was always, you know, we're at Sandown, I better not. I won't go there, actually. It's a bit. Probably the funniest thing in racing terms was probably Craig Lowndes and Greg Murphy after the '96 race. they'd had a big night on the juice, and we had to front the media, and they were asleep behind the car on the ground. So,
1: did they get up to front the media, or they just stayed asleep?
0: well, we had to prime. I can give you the tip. Yeah.
1: Oh dear, I can remember there must have been some fiery moments of between drivers, I would imagine, if something had happened on the course at all. And the reason I asked that is because I remember the day that I did the hot lap with Craig Lowndes and I was in the pits. And if Lisa's listening, she'll get a bit of a chuckle out of this probably. But I remember there was a junior driver in Craig's team that had been out. They'd been up just for a bit of a warm-out lap, and Mark Scaife had been up with him. And this junior driver must have done something that was not appropriate on the track. And Mark Scaife came over. I was just standing there, and he came over and just tore shreds off this poor young driver. And I was horrified. I thought, oh, my lordy, surely this is not the way we... I don't know what had actually happened out on the raceway, but yeah, and I thought, man, it must have really impacted Mark for him to react like that.
0: Oh yeah, probably the classic one, and it's on. It's well documented. Is the one between him and Russell Scaife at Sydney Motorsport Park, or what was in Eastern Creek, when they bumped each other, and then Craig went out. Scaife went out with his fist clenched to when Russell Ingall had come round, and Russell Ingall and Mark, they had a coming together.
2: They came to blows with helmets on, didn't they?
0: Yeah. Between Ross Stone and myself, we had to pull them away from each other in pit lane. It was pretty diabolical.
1: Yeah, right. Wow. Passion in it, I guess.
0: Oh, yeah. But they still talk to each other, so that's a good thing.
1: Well, that's the main thing. Sort it out and then get on with life, I guess.
0: Yeah, for sure.
1: Is there anything that you want to talk about that just stands out in your mind from your career? That's, one thing that's just, apart from a race win, anything within, the pinnacle of your career?
0: It was probably the Holden Racing Team years, starting from 93, and it was that the team was in a pretty, not the blokes, the team had some, it was a factory team, and to be honest, there was a couple of times we nearly lost the factory status, but we built it up, and I guess that's probably one of the proudest and exciting times of my life. That's for sure.
1: Yeah.
0: It taught me a lot. I was fairly young then to be, I guess, a team manager to start with. But again, John Crennan had faith in me, and I made a lot of mistakes. For sure, no one's ever perfect.
1: Yep.
0: But we ended up getting there, and the guys and girls, we had a good group, and a lot of them stayed through that period.
1: Yep.
0: Through the ups and downs, and there's always downs as well. Yep. I've got to say the whole racing team years was probably the most memorable and enjoyable part of my life, really.
1: Yep. I reckon back in the day, when at school you used to say, what careers your parents had and that, you would have had one of the coolest careers for a kid to turn and say, my dad.
2: That is,
1: It would be like one of those careers that you go, that's a really cool career from, if your friend had a dad that was doing what you were doing, it'd be like, that's pretty cool.
0: Oh, yeah. No, look, as I said to you both, I've really been blessed. And the path, I've never sought the pathway. It's always come in front of me. And that's been the most exciting thing, you try hard. My hobby was my life, really.
1: Yeah.
0: In the end.
1: Yeah.
0: So, and I appreciate the opportunity because not many people get that opportunity.
1: Oh, 100%. So. Yeah. It's very
2: to love what you do every day is
0: yeah
2: it's not easy
1: yeah But I'm, you know, the people that work in those positions are very skilled in what they do. So, you know, that just showcases you and your skill level and what you, your professionalism within your career before it led into that. So, and I suppose that came, like you said, from just hanging around with your dad when you were young.
0: Yeah, yeah, yeah, 100%.
2: I think the fascination for some people, though, of motorsports or mechanics, whatever. Yeah. Like, I've been there since I've been a kid, probably growing up on the farm, having paddock bashes and thinking I was a pretty good driver through the forest and got proven wrong by a rally driver. But, you know, the fascination with equipment, machines and, like, as I said, I wanted to be a mechanic. When that didn't work, I became a fitter machinist. And engines was something that intrigues me. So I've been blessed through my career with apprenticeships and what I've done, but I did some time with an engine builder that was building boat motors, like 308 engines to put in boats for racing the bridge to bridge. So they were like building motors to run at 10,000 RPM. And I was aware of that, of how do you do that? So he taught me all this stuff, like, and then even to just go to building your own simple engines or, you know, I've worked with people that have come through the ANU who, you know, we talk about using a set of verniers, but when you start building engines and you start talking down to microns and that in tolerances, most people don't understand what that means, or a balanced motor, what that really means and the work that goes into it. Like,
0: It is a skill set. And again, like, Al, you know, I've seen some, I've had the opportunity to work with some really skilled engine guys. I mean, the legend of engine builders has got to be Neil Burns, you know, he could put a 308 together blindfolded, you know, it's just, and there's been others as well through, but it is the whole racing thing. I mean, people see him go out into pit lane, but the work that goes on behind the scenes with all that stuff you just said, you know, getting stuff out of the machine shop that's the tolerance is, you know, a micron. Engine builders working with that sub assembly, you know, putting transmissions and uprights together, where, you know, you've got zero play, and it is in all. You know, when we were at the time of HRT, our biggest thing, we did everything in house. So we had all the departments: engine shop, machine shop. We did our own painting, sub assembly, store. All that, like, just the machine shop, given that you obviously have been in that industry, we ended up having six CNC machines in the machine shop.
2: Wow.
0: And we were fortunate enough, I was able to bring a partner on in John Hart back then. They were Mazak agents. Yeah. And again, the guys we had in the machine shop, you know, they love doing that very unique work, and you know, they'd make, like, they'd do a cylinder head or whatever, and you could almost put it on a pedestal and have it in an art show. You know, it was just unbelievable. Yeah.
2: And so, the attention to detail and that it was perfect. There was no, like, in that mode, you don't work as shit, that'll be right.
0: No.
2: Because at some moment you go, shit, that'll be right. That's the thing that'll fail.
0: Yeah, 100%. 100%.
2: Yeah.
0: Yeah.
2: And everything's tested to its extreme in those circumstances, yeah.
1: Is there any one young person that came up underneath you that stood out to you as far as their skill, natural skill level at all?
0: Chris Steyer. He was a young engineer, and, well, the two of them, Richard Holloway and Chris Steyer, I couldn't put both of them on at the same time. But, well, Chris Steyer, he ended up at the end of 96, and he was a brilliant young bloke and would work day or night. You know, he was just exceptional. Believe it or not, he engineered Michael Schumacher into, I think, four of his world championships. That's where he got to. And, you know, we were all so proud of him.
1: Yep.
0: Just exceptional, really. And that was one of many, you know. Steve McDonald.
1: Yep.
0: He's director of Albans Engineering, where they do transmissions. Robbie Starr, you know, all the guys. There's been some exceptional, and look, we wouldn't have won anything unless we had guys like that on staff.
1: Yeah.
0: So.
1: Well, you're now the manager of Winton Raceway.
0: Yep.
1: We'll be coming there in, when is it, with the Super Super Trucks,
0: Is it October?
2: October, long weekend.
1: Yes, it is. October, yeah. Long weekend. So we'll be there.
0: Yeah.
1: I'd love to catch up.
0: I'd love to catch up with both of you there. And, we can talk off air and talk some real stuff.
1: Yeah, we can have a few drinks and then those things that you don't want to say on air can just flow.
0: Yeah.
2: It's actually, for the Super Trucks, it's an exciting time there.
1: Yeah.
2: You know, their brand's building again. There's some interest with, like, Truck Drags Australia.
1: Yeah.
2: And showcase, like, having a few truck shows or show and shines around the events. Going for a ride in a super truck is something different.
1: Oh, that was pretty cool.
2: Yeah.
1: Yeah.
0: Yeah. Well, they bring so much to our events. Like, the crowd just, yeah, like, it when we have trucks on, the crowd doubles.
1: It's building, isn't it?
2: Yeah.
0: Yeah. 100%. Like, the community around, well, the north, you know, they come up from Melbourne, obviously, but, you know, from Shepparton, Albury, Wodonga,
1: yep.
0: Mansfield, Wangaratta, Ballarat, you know, we get a lot of spectators.
1: It's hard to get accommodation. I hope you booked early, Craig.
2: I think you'll find that event already. There's no accommodation available in
0: Benalla,
2: Wangaratta.
0: No.
1: Have we got accommodation?
2: We're staying in the park.
1: Oh, cool.
2: Now that we've got the fifth wheeler, we don't need anyone else. We'll be staying over there. If not, we've got friends that live next door, so that's all good.
1: Oh, nice. Nice.
2: But it's a great track for that event where we've had the trailer. It's really good because we can sit there and
1: have the
2: Steering a Future trailer and actually watch the racetrack, so it's pretty cool. But we're off to Queensland now, and the round at Morgan Park's on again in 3 weeks' time.
1: Yep.
0: Yeah.
2: So the super trucks up there, that was a huge event up there. They're really starting to attract a lot of people.
1: Yeah.
2: And I was actually only talking with Bobby Dale today. You know, they're excited about trying to have more rounds for them through the year, but obviously lacking a major sponsor.
1: So,
2: if there's someone that wanted to tip a few million bucks into that, obviously it would help. as all these things struggle without sponsorship of...
0: You know? Well, hopefully, you know, I'd love to see them get some sponsorship and grow, because it is, you know, I think sponsors would get a lot of value out of being backing them in their events. So hopefully someone's listening and it's got a couple of spare checks that they can write out.
1: Yes.
2: I think it's great for the transport industry. It does spark an interest in trucks.
1: Yeah, absolutely.
2: Which is something that, you know, well, obviously what we do, we're behind, like, trying to inspire someone to be involved in the industry, whether you're a truck driver or a mechanic or whatever. And again, we've just showcased tonight again, like, what, like, if you start an apprenticeship, where it can take you, right?
1: Absolutely.
0: Yeah.
2: If you want to be good at what you do and
1: that's cool.
2: And you say this about any job, but, you know, just never sit back and think, I'm just going to do what I need to do to get by. Like, you know, increase your skills, do more, do whatever. Like, when I did my trade, I did post-trade courses. I just did whatever I could to gain more experience in whatever you did. But
0: well, Well, I was involved in the truck industry for a little stint.
2: Yeah.
0: I was at Tasman, and it two friends that they were minor sponsors, Des Johnson and Murray Lumsden, and they had a company called EarthX. Anyway, when I finished at Tasman, they said to me, "What are you going to do?" And I said, I honestly don't know, guys. I don't know. And they said, "Are you interested in getting involved with us?" And I said, "In what way?" They said, "Well, they had a company called EarthX, and they did a lot of mining infrastructure work up in the Pilbara."
2: Oh, yeah.
0: So they said, "Why don't you buy a truck?" Oh, rightio. I had my truck license, and I've had it most of my driving life, because the odd time in early days you had to jump in the team's transporter and relieve, you know, two of us if you had to go to Queensland. So yeah. I ended up getting and I got involved with Danny, I can't think of his surname, at Danny O'Hara at Dandenong or Hallam Truck Centre. That was it.
1: Yep.
0: Anyway, I went and had a chat with him, and I ended up, I got a Kenworth 658 then, it was, not the 59. Yeah. And I got a mine speaker. I had to put a ROPS on it. And so I actually drove it over. I remember so I did the deal, bought the truck. It got delivered the day before Christmas Eve, and they wanted me over there in 3 days. So I actually drove the prime mover over. I had Christmas lunch at the Port Augusta Roadhouse. and true to that, anyway, I got over there, and they had side tippers, so road train.
2: Yep.
0: And the first job, one of the first jobs was doing the BHP codenamed it RGP5, but it was the duplication of the rail line from Newman to Headland.
2: Oh, yeah.
0: And we were carting in the ballast. So I started that. Look, it was so different than motor racing. I really enjoyed it. Anyway, and it was 4 weeks on, 1 week off. So you work 4 weeks and then jump on a bird and come home, and Jane put up with it. So, and then it got bigger, and I ended up getting a second one. I bought a second one, and then I had two drivers, and we sort of did one was off, and then I'd fill in, and then I'd be off, and the other one would fill in. And, mate, it was for 5 years from Christmas. From Christmas 2009 to Christmas 2014,
1: yep.
0: which was 5 years, and then our illustrious Labor government then brought in the carbon tax just before that, and then all the mining companies started to downsize their infrastructure projects. So I was lucky. I sold both trucks and ended up coming home, and then actually started with Charlie Schwerkold at Team 18.
2: Yeah, right.
1: Yeah, nice.
0: But yeah, but I really enjoyed that bit of trucking, and again, it was camaraderie over there. They didn't know you were Jeff Greck, or you know, you were just Joe Bloggs.
1: Yeah,
0: just went in the mess of a night and had meal and talk whatever went on in the day or the week, and it was great, really good.
1: Do you still watch the V8s when they're on, and do you miss anything about it?
0: Yes, I do. I still watch it. I keep in touch with a few people. If I ever happen to get one, or I'm around one, I don't go to many, but if I do, you bump into Roland. I mean, I don't know him that well, but he's, you know, we bump into each other and we'll talk stuff. I would My biggest mission is I would love to get VH back to Winton.
1: Yep.
0: The political forecast of where supercars are going, I think they've lost a bit of their grassroots. You know, they want to go to street races, and that's great. I enjoy, but they rely so much on government money that, yeah. Unfortunately, it leaves the smaller permanent tracks picking up the dregs. And, but we'll see. I mean,
2: I think if you look at from where I sit, seeing the super trucks, where they're going, even like the truck drags and things like that, trying to find tracks that will accommodate trucks.
1: Yeah.
2: Is a challenge these days. But even that grassroots style racing, like, I know it's harder and harder now to get, like, the HQ, well, HQ's where we're going, but, like, the VKs and VCs and all that models would be gone. But, you know, that type of racing where you can actually do it, it's affordable. Like, for someone who's got, you know, a normal job, they can come and find a race car and race it on the weekends. I think that's more entertaining than some of the big ticket items these days.
0: Well, I've got to tell you both that we two weeks ago we had the Festival of Speed, and that's run by the Victorian Historic Racing Register, and they've taken a bit of a tack where, you know, obviously, years ago it was all the 1950s and 1940s, 50s and 60s. Well, they've now invited what they call the replica touring cars and the old. So they're allowing the older supercars, you know, of the 90s.
2: Yep.
0: And man, I've got to tell you, the crowd, we were battling the parked cars.
1: Yeah.
0: It was just. So what you were saying there about people, they do want to see that old stuff, and the proof was the Festival of Speed. Yeah. I mean, it was just, and people love seeing those old, not, you know, the late 80s, or I shouldn't say that, all the 80s, all the 90s, and even in, I think next year they're going to allow some of the early 2000s, cars in.
1: Yeah.
0: Peter Zibris, you know, the owner of Premier Racing, he's got five of them. Yeah. He's got five old cars, and he come down, he drove a couple of them.
1: Yeah.
0: And mate, he had a ball. He's just he wished Premier Racing was that supercars went back to that style of car. Yeah.
2: But it is, even the sound.
1: Yeah, I think different. a lot of people would probably prefer it to go back to more.
2: And I think there's a lot bucking the trend at the moment. Like, you know, to actually now be able to buy a record player again, and there's companies that are pressing vinyl. Like, you know, we're a magazine printer, and people said, "You're stupid, why would you do that?"
1: Yeah.
2: Well, it's building.
1: Yeah, it is.
2: People actually want this older style. What should I even call it older style? I think everything's more tangible in it. Like, it feels better. It's if you put your hand on your heart, it's there. Whereas some of this other stuff's just not. The modern stuff's
1: disposable. Modern stuff's disposable.
2: And it feels that way.
1: And you feel
0: when you're involved in that disposable society, you feel like you are disposable yourself.
2: Yeah.
0: You know, it's just there's no heart and soul in anything anymore.
2: Yeah.
1: Yeah.
2: And I gotta say, like, we did an event there at Tail and Bend with the supercars last year.
1: Yeah.
2: And you sit on the hill, we had the trailer on the hill, and the cars went past, and then that was it. And you didn't see anything, and they all went together again. There was no separation in them at all. Yeah. And I think one of the biggest thing that kills it is now, like, pace cars.
1: And, Jeff, you couldn't have a conversation. Yeah. You're starting to talk, and they were so loud.
0: Yeah.
2: But even the pace cars, like, you know, where do we get this point with all this safety that You know, someone makes this great advance in a race, and the next thing someone goes off the track.
1: The pace car comes out.
2: So that all the effort that went into it's all lost.
0: Yeah, yeah, 100%. I mean, look, I've got to say, Marcus Ambrose, he come up with some ideas in some recent racing where he, you know, you do hot recoveries, keep the racing going, you know. Yeah. And we're safe to do so. I'm not saying, you know, if you've got a big shunt, you've got to put the car out or pull them up. But
2: you nearly have the technology now that the race controller can hit a button on his desk and limit every car to 60 kilometres an hour, and they can just stay out there.
0: Well, they can.
2: Whatever,
0: mate,
2: race position you've got, that's, you just
1: stay there.
0: Yeah.
2: Stay there.
0: Well, at Winton, we got the Alley. It's an invention. Alley Tracks as a company. So what you can do is lighting on all the corners. So what you can do is yellow or double yellow. Let's say where the car's gone off, so they can recover it. But once they get through that section, the racing's on again.
1: Yeah.
0: And they know when they come round. It might be at turn seven. So you'll put the double yellow on at 5, and they go, oh, right, so you can't pass.
1: Yeah.
0: And then they'll get through to turn 8, and then it's green again, and they can go.
1: Right.
0: But
1: that's a good idea.
0: It is, but unfortunately, with some of the sanctioning bodies, they won't sanction that. You know, they've got to have the old flaggies, or it's got to go under a complete safety car. So
1: yeah,
0: hopefully, you know, that's where technology does overtake some of the old school. You know,
1: true.
0: But anyway, that's just me talking.
2: That's another bigger story altogether.
1: Be nice to find a good balance, wouldn't it, of the technology?
0: Yeah, it would be, for sure.
1: Well, we look forward to seeing you when we come to Winton on the October long weekend. I want to thank you so much for coming on tonight and sharing a bit about your experience and your career and a few little stories about the people that we all know and love and, you know, respect of motorsport. Hopefully one day we can get you on again.
0: No, look, I really appreciate it. I mean, I hope I wasn't too crass. I don't mean to be.
1: No.
0: You say it as you feel it. Yes. That's my motto. And there's been times it's bit me, but I really enjoyed being on your show and being able to relive some of my old memories. It takes you back. Sometimes until someone like yourselves jog you. You sort of get into a cocoon and don't realise the joy you've had with teams and that over the years. So,
1: well, it certainly is a career that's, you know, like you said, not many people get to experience. And you know, I'm sure there's so many stories from so many people, but we appreciate you sharing your experience and your career with us.
0: Oh, I really appreciate it. And when you get to Winton in October, we might, Jane and I'd love you to have you home and have a few sherbets, and we can talk real
1: some
0: stuff.
1: More. That'd be great. We would appreciate that. Thank you so much for your time, Jeff.
0: All right.
2: We'll just go to a song if you want to hold there.
1: Yeah,
2: mate,
1: just hold there. We'll go to a song.
0: Yeah. Okay. No worries.
2: We'll be right back, everybody.
3: Boom. Garage. All right.

0: There you go, Coley. A bit of onion skin there.
1: Yep.
0: Yogi often says that about me, eh? A few layers
1: you
0: there. Are,
1: yeah, got a few layers. You're like an onion.
0: It is. It's actually, you know, talking to Jeff there, that's, you know, it brings back memories of things I want to do. Like, like Mum and Dad had friends that lived on Conrod Strait,
1: mm-hmm.
0: and we'd go up there when we were kids, and then I used to go up to Bathurst with Dad after that, and then I'd go up as, you know, late teens, early 20s, and then we'd go up to this media day. So a fellow I worked with at Questacon, he used to go up there just for the media day because it was a chance to actually watch and see a lot more because it wasn't race day.
1: Yeah.
0: So it was a media day, the prelude to Bathurst. So, yeah, it was – there's a part of my life there that I – you know, you just, I would have loved to pursue. As yeah. I said, I used to send letters to Perkins Motorsport.
1: I do
0: because I wanted to work there. And this fascination with engine building. So, you know, people might look at me now and go, you know, they're not quite sure where you came from, but in a trade where you work to microns and you know, you have this skill of building things to that level, and it's a fascination, and I wish in part I could do something like that again, but obviously we're on a different pathway now.
1: Yeah. So, yeah. I do recall you having mentioned that previously, that Larry Perkins was one of your idols and you used to send letters to him. You have mentioned that on the radio. Yeah.
0: And it was actually while I was working at Questacon, I thought, and it was sort of hard because if you got the job, it would have been like, oh shit, how do I do this now? Yeah. Like, you know,
1: could have figured it out, like everyone
0: kids,
1: does.
0: Kids, house, all that. And next thing you want to go into the world of motorsport. But anyway, it's I can't wait to catch up with Jeff at Winton. It's another thing with the trucks, like the super trucks. It is a big interest of ours now at Truck and Life.
1: It is.
0: We do support them as much as we can. I go because I'm just trying to get a ride in one again. But they're doing a great job. Aaron Fuller, who's, you know, them and they're both working together to try to create some bigger events. So, you know, where we can support that, we will.
1: Yeah.
0: And yeah, look forward to 2027 in what they're doing there, because there's a few changes and a few exciting things coming up there.
1: Yeah.
0: But we do have Morgan Park, and then a few weeks later after that, in the October long weekend, we've got Winton. So
1: yep.
0: We might have to try to get there a day or two earlier now.
1: We need to check Milo.
0: Oh, he's right there. Just put a helmet on him, he'll be right. So they're actually allowed in the camping site there. It's all good on the lead, as you would.
1: Yeah.
0: Yeah. But anyway, that was pretty cool.
1: Lisa and I have, you know, conversations every now and again, and we get on the phone and we yak and yak, and she said, oh, he'd be great to get on the radio, and sent me his number, and yeah, it's just taken me a while to get there, but I'm sure he's got some – I can't wait to sit down and have a meal with him and a few drinks, because I reckon there'd be some great stories that'll come out.
0: Might be a little more open than that. Yeah. So we're here at Ballada tonight. We're on our way to Lowood.
1: We'll be at Lowood just after lunch tomorrow.
0: So preparing there for the Lowood truck show. So it sounds like a big event. They're talking a lot of trucks.
1: 650. Ooh, big, that's big a lot show. Of trucks.
0: So that'll be a great weekend. Then we've got a
1: I hope the road between here and there is a lot better than the road we've just travelled.
0: It's not.
1: Okay,
0: so,
1: okay, great.
0: You know, that's all right. Just
1: tie
0: make sure
1: everything down.
0: You need to get some of that foam stuff that you squirt in and expands to hold everything in place in the fridge.
1: I can't believe how bad that road is. It's terrible.
0: It is. Well, you know, some would argue that it's not too bad.
1: Oh, okay.
0: It's, yeah.
1: It'd be amongst some of the worst. I mean, we travel quite a bit, and that would have to be one of the worst roads I've been on.
0: Yeah, this will be a bit of a plug here, but, you know, the other day we left Wollongong. You were driving this, so you're an Iveco in the fifth wheeler.
1: Yeah.
0: Josh was in the Mac. Yogi was in PJ. And I was in the Hino.
1: Yeah.
0: 700 that we'd gotten to take down to the livestock conference. And everyone's whinging about the road. And I've got to tell you, I was doing okay.
1: The Hino held up.
0: It was a very comfortable truck. So, yeah, I was quite impressed with that one. But anyway, yeah.
1: Nice.
0: So, Saturday night, I'm not sure. There's a lot going on Saturday.
1: Yeah, Lowood doesn't wrap up till around, what did they say last night, 5:30.
0: Yeah.
1: So by the time we wrap up and pack up and...
0: Yeah, so we'll see. I do want to do a show. I sort of understand here we're missing a few, yeah. But we are extremely busy. So I'd love to find a way to fill in the gaps when, if anyone's got some suggestions there,
1: yeah.
0: You know, feel free to tell us.
1: We did have someone comment that, you know, live shows were getting sparse there at one point, and it is just one aspect of what we do. So, you know, we do a lot of other things in this space, and we do the best that we can. We're busy people, and sometimes a break and just having a few drinks with some friends is what we need to re-energise as well. So,
0: That's right.
1: We know you guys understand. Be only the rare person that would make a comment that there's not many shows when we miss them. But we do the best that we can, and if there's anyone that can suggest how we can fill those gaps when we do have something on, that would be great.
0: So there are a few changes going on. People would notice if they watch our socials that we do have a new sort of depot in Port Kembla.
1: Yep.
0: It's not an open shop.
1: Yeah, it's not a shop.
0: So you can't go around there and buy stuff. It's actually a distribution point for us and a bit of manufacturing and things. So... it's not actually a store that you can go to, but it's to help increase our online presence. So we do get, you know, a lot of people wanting to buy our merchandise, and not only that, we're doing a few other things to help support us when we go to schools and that. So that will hopefully take a bit of pressure off us as well. So when we do pull up at nights like tonight, because it's a full day of travel, we pull up, we do a show.
1: Yep.
0: And, we just sometimes run out of space in a way, like, or time in the day. So
1: because we do have to run the business in the background as well, not just do what we do. So, yeah.
0: Yeah, but we do try to still do as many live shows as possible.
1: Yes. We do enjoy doing the live shows. Don't get us wrong.
0: It's great. And when you get guests like Jeff on tonight, Jeff on last night, so
1: it's a big Jeff fest around here.
0: It is. So you know, and like last night, one of the things we believe the industry should strive for is to be like Coots Transport. Like that was just a pinnacle, like that, you know. And even, you know, there's other companies around, like Mills in their days up on the Northern Rivers, like

0: not a croc fan, I have to say.
1: At least wear thongs.
0: I'm not a croc fan, I have to say. And I don't know what them things are they put in the little holes in their crocs.
1: I don't know, but crocs and tracksuit pants are not fashion at all. So
0: Swidgies or something they are. I don't know, they're called something. Anyway.
1: It's beyond our realm. It's probably technology that we don't understand.
0: It probably is.
1: But anyway, it's been great, Colette.
0: It has. I did send Yogi a text and said, just enjoy your night. We're all good. Jeff's talking a lot and it's all good. We don't need another.
1: All good? Don't worry.
0: Yep.
1: Nothing to see here.
0: Yep. He can listen to it again when he's on the road tomorrow or something.
1: Oh, well, he's heading back to the west now.
0: Yep.
1: So,
0: heading west.
1: Over there. He's busy over there for a month and then they're back for the Kenworth Classic.
0: Yeah.
1: So.
0: Yes, which we're excited about. Catch up with Bruce, Brendan and the team there.
1: Yeah, and got a few little local ones on tomorrow's show.
0: We've got a busy couple of schools at tomorrow too, which is good. Yeah.
1: Anyway, righto, we'll go to the news and,
0: All right, thanks for listening.
1: Thanks, Darkell.
0: Yes, thank you to Darkell Consulting and thanks to Jeff. We'll catch you hopefully next fortnight. We'll see where we're at and what we're up to. We're a bit hit and miss with Make No Mistake at the moment, but hopefully in another fortnight we'll be back.
1: Yeah. Righto.
0: All right. Good night.
2: Hello, I'm Peter Carey. Opposition leader Angus Taylor has been forced to pull a rogue Liberal senator into line after he gave a speech on migration. Andrew Bragg flagged the coalition would settle on a migration target of 180,000 people. Would be reached by reducing the number of visas headed to backpackers and international students. But Mr. Taylor says the coalition is yet to reach a final position on migration policy.
3: Andrew expressed some of his personal views yesterday. I've made clear to him that his job is to express the views of the coalition and the senior team, of which he is a member.
2: The New South Wales State Opposition says a 20-year vision for Sydney has been announced without the infrastructure planning to deliver it. The plan projects Sydney's east to take on almost half of the 800,000 homes needed for the city, while predicting a jobs growth in Western Sydney. Liberal leader Kelly Sloan says a strategy to create that housing and infrastructure is desperately needed.
4: There's no mention of future rail. There should be. Previous plans have articulated, a vision at least for future metros, transport corridors, schools, and this doesn't do that. So they can do better than this.
2: To Victoria, where new official data reveals it would cost more than $12 billion to dump the suburban rail loop. The confidential documents were presented to Ben Carroll in his first days in the job as Premier, but Mr. Carroll still maintains the project will be delivered.
5: There's only one party that wants to cancel and rip up contracts and cost jobs on the SRL, and that's the Coalition. They have publicly said they will pause it. We are getting on with the job. We are going to do it in a more cost-effective way, and I will have more to say on that in the future.
2: Thousands of high school and university students across the country have skipped class to join the rally against One Nation and leader Pauline Hanson. At Brisbane's King George Square, around 200 young people turned out for the protest. Political scientist Dr. Paul Williams says the demonstration shows how divided Australia has become.
6: Look how polarised the United States is since Donald Trump became president first time in 2016. That country is really two countries in one. That's where one half of the country looks nothing like the other half of the country. And there's no doubt that Australia has become more polarised too.
2: And Brisbane's Eco Juggernaut rolls on for day six and the numbers continue to impress. Nearly 70,000 came through the gates on People's Day, while more than 8 tonnes of strawberries have gone into the 114,000 strawberry sundaes served so far. RNA Chief Executive Brendan Christo says there's still plenty to see and do.
7: A lot going on today. Obviously, we move on into our farriers and blacksmith competition up in Stockman's Rest. That's a great thing to see. Very traditional, of course. We have more of our horse exhibits and judging on the main arena. And, of course, we're moving further into the dog competition, ready for the best in show, which will be judged on Saturday.
2: Finally, to the Australian share market. The All Ords has closed down 23 points at 93.81, and one Australian dollar was buying 70.48 US cents. This is Air National News.

0: Round 24 of the NRL kicks off in Parramatta tonight, with the Panthers hosting the Roosters in a top-of-the-table clash. Penrith coach Ivan Cleary says the Roosters have hit a purple patch of form.
1: Yeah, I mean, the Roosters are, look, they're always the real deal, and, you know, always got a blue ribbon roster and plenty of stars in there, and, yeah, they're in good form and they're winning games, so, yeah, it should be a good one.
0: Two AFL greats have today announced their retirements. Jordan Tunbridge reports.
2: Steel Sidebottom has announced plans to retire at the end of Collingwood's premiership campaign. The 35-year-old will finish up as one of the Magpies' all-time greats with 373 games and counting, two Copeland trophies and two flags. Meantime, Richmond great Dion Prestia is also hanging up the boots after a decorated career. Saturday's clash with St Kilda to be his last. An inaugural member of the Gold Coast Suns team, the 33-year-old went on to win three grand finals with the Tigers and a Jack Dyer medal. Jordan Tunbridge, Melbourne. Gold Coast Suns team, the 33-year-old went on to win three grand finals with the Tigers and a Jack Dyer medal. Jordan Tunbridge, Melbourne.

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0: Hello, I'm Peter Carey. The Prime Minister says bailing out the Tomago aluminium smelter will make Australia more self-sufficient. The facility in the New South Wales Hunter was set to close at the end of next year when its energy supply contract expired. Federal and state governments will commit around $1 billion each to keep the facility operational. Anthony Albanese says the investment will help boost our sovereign capability.
1: It is in our national interest to have an economy that has manufacturing that is not dependent upon something somewhere else occurring, because we know that can lead to disruption.
0: GPs have issued a prescription on climate change, Mark Dransfield reports.
2: The Royal Australian College of GPs is calling on governments to put climate change back at the top of the agenda. Doctors say extreme weather, heat waves and pollution are increasing illness and adding pressure to the healthcare system. The college's Nicole Sleeman says addressing impacts of climate change will help improve access to public doctors.
3: And we need to get it back on the agenda because it's a key public health issue. It's inundating our health services. We're bearing the brunt of it as frontline clinicians, and we need our politicians to act with good climate policy that is centred on health.
0: Hundreds of Sydney students have marched through the CBD, joining thousands across the country to protest One Nation and party leader Senator Pauline Hanson. Jefferson Shaw reports.
4: Over 500 people have turned out for a protest in Sydney CBD demonstrating against Pauline Hanson's One Nation. Many of them school children, some holding placards saying Ms Hanson is a joke and to reject the monoculture. They're taking aim at One Nation's policies for stricter caps on immigration and comments around transgender people. The large group marched around the city blocks in a loop from Town Hall. Jefferson Shaw, Town Hall.
0: To Victoria, where protective service officers will be used to tackle rising retail crime, with another 150 officers to be added to the existing force. PSOs will be given greater patrol powers as part of a $151 million

0: $1 million package to improve safety. Police Chief Commissioner Mike Bush says they'll be deployed to shopping areas and other crime hotspots, including at Sunshine, where shopkeeper Van Viet Truong was fatally bashed by a group of thugs.
1: After the tragic incident in Sunshine, we've deployed more staff into that area. We've deployed our public order response team, beat teams, our mounted branch. So I think most Victorians know what those areas are. We want to deploy into them with more visibility and more activity.
0: Finally, to Queensland, where a man has been charged following an investigation into an explosion near Gympie. Chloe Affleck reports.
2: Police attended the State Forest in Glastonbury just before six last night following reports of an unknown device exploding and causing a fire. A man was seen fleeing the scene at the time. The fire was extinguished prior to police arrival and there was no reported injuries. An investigation led to the arrest of a 35-year-old Deception Bay man. He's been charged with possessing a restricted weapon and dangerous conduct with a weapon and is due to appear before Gympie Magistrates Court today. Chloe Affleck reporting.
0: This is Air National News. Geelong veteran Jeremy Cameron has signed a one-year contract extension, the 33-year-old committing to the Cats until at least the end of the 2028 season. Meantime, young Bombers forward Isaac Kakko claims the coaching unknowns at Essendon has united the playing group.
3: It has impacted the group, but I don't think it's been in a negative way, to be honest. I think the boys have really taken it on, and I think it's definitely made us more of a tight-knit group because we're relying a bit more on each other, so I don't think it's been as much of a negative as what people think.
0: The club's next coach is likely to be named next week. A farewell game for Broncos skipper Adam Reynolds has hit another hurdle. Scans have confirmed he sustained a grade 1 calf strain during yesterday's open training session. Club says his return to play timeline will be determined on a week-by-week basis. But with the Broncos out of finals contention, he's only got three more games to go before officially hanging up the boots. Australia was bundled out for 198 after deciding to bat against Bangladesh in Darwin. Hassan Mahmood returned his test best figures of 6 for 55 to lead a pace attack that bowled with discipline throughout. He broke an opening stand of 45 to remove both openers, Jake Weatherall for 23 and Travis Head 22. He then took the last four wickets to finish off the innings, including Steve Smith, who tried to keep the innings together before falling for 71. In reply, Bangladesh was 12 without loss. Australian Independent Radio News.
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0: State governments will commit around $1 billion each to keep the facility operational. Anthony Albanese says the investment will help boost our sovereign capability.
1: It is in our national interest to have an economy that has manufacturing that is not dependent upon something somewhere else occurring, because we know that can lead to disruption.
0: GPs have issued a prescription on climate change, Mark Dransfield reports.
2: The Royal Australian College of GPs is calling on governments to put climate change back at the top of the agenda. Doctors say extreme weather, heat waves and pollution are increasing illness and adding pressure to the healthcare system. The college's Nicole Sleeman says addressing impacts of climate change will help improve access to public doctors.
3: And we need to get it back on the agenda because it's a key public health issue. It's inundating our health services. We're bearing the brunt of it as frontline clinicians, and we need our politicians to act with good climate policy that is centred on health.
0: Hundreds of Sydney students have marched through the CBD, joining thousands across the country to protest One Nation and party leader Senator Pauline Hanson. Jefferson Shaw reports.
4: Over 500 people have turned out for a protest in Sydney's CBD demonstrating against Pauline Hanson's One Nation. Many of them school children, some holding placards saying Ms Hanson is a joke and to reject the monoculture. They're taking aim at One Nation's policies for stricter caps on immigration and comments around transgender people. The large group marched around the city blocks in a loop from Town Hall. Jefferson Shaw, Town Hall.
0: To Victoria, where protective service officers will be used to tackle rising retail crime, with another 150 officers to be added to the existing force. PSOs will be given greater patrol powers as part of a $151 million package to improve safety. Police Chief Commissioner Mike Bush says they'll be deployed to shopping areas and other crime hotspots, including at Sunshine, where shopkeeper Van Viet Truong was fatally bashed by a group of thugs.
5: After the tragic incident in Sunshine, we've deployed more staff into that area. We've deployed our public order response team, beat teams, our mounted branch. So I think most Victorians know what those areas are. We want to deploy into them with more visibility and more activity.
0: Finally, to Queensland, where a man has been charged following an investigation into an explosion near Gympie. Chloe Affleck reports.
6: Police attended the State Forest in Glastonbury just before six last night following reports of an unknown device exploding and causing a fire. A man was seen fleeing the scene at the time. The fire was extinguished prior to police arrival and there was no reported injuries. An investigation led to the arrest of a 35-year-old Deception Bay man. He's been charged with possessing a restricted weapon and dangerous conduct with a weapon and is due to appear before Gympie Magistrates Court today. Chloe Affleck reporting.
0: This is Air National News. Geelong veteran Jeremy Cameron has signed a one-year contract extension, the 33-year-old committing to the Cats until at least the end of the 2028 season. Meantime, young Bombers forward Isaac Kakko claims the coaching unknowns at Essendon has united the playing group.
7: It has impacted the group, but I don't think it's been in a negative way, to be honest. I think the boys have really taken it on, and I think it's definitely made us more of a tight-knit group because we're relying a bit more on each other, so I don't think it's been as much of a negative as what people think.
0: The club's next coach is likely to be named next week. A farewell game for Broncos skipper Adam Reynolds has hit another hurdle. Scans have confirmed he sustained a grade 1 calf strain during yesterday's open training session. The club says his return to play timeline will be determined on a week-by-week basis. But with the Broncos out of finals contention, he's only got three more games to go before officially hanging up the boots. Australia was bundled out for 198 after deciding to bat against Bangladesh in Darwin. Hassan Mahmood returned his test best figures of 6 for 55 to lead a pace attack that bowled with discipline throughout. He broke an opening stand of 45 to remove both openers, Jake Weatherall for 23 and Travis Head 22. He then took the last four wickets to finish off the innings, including Steve Smith, who tried to keep the innings together before falling for 71. In reply, Bangladesh was 12 without loss. Australian Independent Radio News.
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0: Can we have some breasts, please, on this screen? DJ, work your screen, sort out. Bird, pull your top up, let's have them out for the lads. Where are you? Come on! We fucking love you, though. Fucking great, you know. And whose idea was it for the phone box last time? Just get Target, tits out.
1: That'd have been my idea for the phone box, and that, kids, is a bad advert.

0: There's nothing more devastating for a truck operator than to be involved in a serious road incident. 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NTI is Australia's number one truck insurer, the specialist you can count on to protect your transport and logistics assets, with the know-how to take control of the situation and the capability to reduce lost income by getting trucks back on the road again as soon as possible. 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

0: Hello, I'm Peter Carey. The Prime Minister says bailing out the Tomago aluminium smelter will make Australia more self-sufficient. The facility in the New South Wales Hunter was set to close at the end of next year when its energy supply contract expired. Federal and state governments will commit around $1 billion each to keep the facility operational. Anthony Albanese says the investment will help boost our sovereign capability.
1: It is in our national interest to have an economy that has manufacturing that is not dependent upon something somewhere else occurring, because we know that can lead to disruption.
0: GPs have issued a prescription on climate change, Mark Dransfield reports.
2: The Royal Australian College of GPs is calling on governments to put climate change back at the top of the agenda. Doctors say extreme weather, heat waves and pollution are increasing illness and adding pressure to the healthcare system. The college's Nicole Sleeman says addressing impacts of climate change will help improve access to public doctors.
3: And we need to get it back on the agenda because it's a key public health issue. It's inundating our health services. We're bearing the brunt of it as frontline clinicians, and we need our politicians to act with good climate policy that is centred on health.
0: Hundreds of Sydney students have marched through the CBD, joining thousands across the country to protest One Nation and party leader Senator Pauline Hanson. Jefferson Shaw reports.
4: Over 500 people have turned out for a protest in Sydney's CBD demonstrating against Pauline Hanson's One Nation. Many of them school children, some holding placards saying Miss Hanson is a joke and to reject the monoculture. They're taking aim at One Nation's policies for stricter caps on immigration and comments around transgender people. The large group marched around the city blocks in a loop from Town Hall. Jefferson Shaw, Town Hall.
0: To Victoria, where protective service officers will be used to tackle rising retail crime, with another 150 officers to be added to the existing force. PSOs will be given greater patrol powers as part of a $151 million package to improve safety. Police Chief Commissioner Mike Bush says they'll be deployed to shopping areas and other crime hotspots, including at Sunshine, where shopkeeper Van Viet Truong was fatally bashed by a group of thugs.
5: After the tragic incident in Sunshine, we've deployed more staff into that area. We've deployed our public order response team, beat teams, our mounted branch. So I think most Victorians know what those areas are. We want to deploy into them with more visibility and more activity.
0: Finally, to Queensland, where a man has been charged following an investigation into an explosion near Gympie. Chloe Affleck reports.
6: Police attended the State Forest in Glastonbury just before 6 last night following reports of an unknown device exploding and causing a fire. A man was seen fleeing the scene at the time. The fire was extinguished prior to police arrival and there was no reported injuries. An investigation led to the arrest of a 35-year-old Deception Bay man. He's been charged with possessing a restricted weapon and dangerous conduct with a weapon and is due to appear before Gympie Magistrates Court today. Chloe Affleck reporting.
0: This is Air National News.

0: Geelong veteran Jeremy Cameron has signed a one-year contract extension, the 33-year-old committing to the Cats until at least the end of the 2028 season. Meantime, young Bombers forward Isaac Kakko claims the coaching unknowns at Essendon has united the playing group.
1: It has impacted the group, but I don't think it's been in a negative way, to be honest. I think the boys have really taken it on, and I think it's definitely made us more of a tight-knit group because we're relying a bit more on each other. So I don't think it's been as much of a negative as what people think.
0: The club's next coach is likely to be named next week. A farewell game for Broncos skipper Adam Reynolds has hit another hurdle. Scans have confirmed he sustained a grade 1 calf strain during yesterday's open training session. The club says his return to play timeline will be determined on a week-by-week basis. But with the Broncos out of finals contention, he's only got three more games to go before officially hanging up the boots. Australia was bundled out for 198 after deciding to bat against Bangladesh in Darwin. Hassan Mahmood returned his test best figures of 6 for 55 to lead a pace attack that bowled with discipline throughout. He broke an opening stand of 45 to remove both openers, Jake Weatherall for 23 and Travis Head 22. He then took the last four wickets to finish off the innings, including Steve Smith, who tried to keep the innings together before falling for 71. In reply, Bangladesh was 12 without loss. Australian Independent Radio News.
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0: Hello, I'm Peter Carey. The Prime Minister says bailing out the Tomago aluminium smelter will make Australia more self-sufficient. The facility in the New South Wales Hunter was set to close at the end of next year when its energy supply contract expired. Federal and state governments will commit around $1 billion each to keep the facility operational. Anthony Albanese says the investment will help boost our sovereign capability.
1: It is in our national interest to have an economy that has manufacturing that is not dependent upon something somewhere else occurring, because we know that can lead to disruption.
0: GPs have issued a prescription on climate change, Mark Dransfield reports.
2: The Royal Australian College of GPs is calling on governments to put climate change back at the top of the agenda. Doctors say extreme weather, heat waves and pollution are increasing illness and adding pressure to the healthcare system. The college's Nicole Sleeman says addressing impacts of climate change will help improve access to public doctors.
3: And we need to get it back on the agenda because it's a key public health issue. It's inundating our health services. We're bearing the brunt of it as frontline clinicians, and we need our politicians to act with good climate policy that is centred on health.
0: Hundreds of Sydney students have marched through the CBD

0: to Victoria, where protective service officers will be used to tackle rising retail crime, with another 150 officers to be added to the existing force. PSOs will be given greater patrol powers as part of a $151 million package to improve safety. Police Chief Commissioner Mike Bush says they'll be deployed to shopping areas and other crime hotspots, including at Sunshine, where shopkeeper Van Viet Truong was fatally bashed by a group of thugs.
1: After the tragic incident in Sunshine, we've deployed more staff into that area. We've deployed our public order response team, beat teams, our mounted branch. So I think most Victorians know what those areas are. We want to deploy into them with more visibility and more activity.
0: Finally, to Queensland, where a man has been charged following an investigation into an explosion near Gympie. Chloe Affleck reports.
2: Police attended the State Forest in Glastonbury just before 6 last night following reports of an unknown device exploding and causing a fire. A man was seen fleeing the scene at the time. The fire was extinguished prior to police arrival and there was no reported injuries. An investigation led to the arrest of a 35-year-old Deception Bay man. He's been charged with possessing a restricted weapon and dangerous conduct with a weapon and is due to appear before Gympie Magistrates Court today. Chloe Affleck reporting.
0: This is Air National News. Geelong veteran Jeremy Cameron has signed a one-year contract extension, the 33-year-old committing to the Cats until at least the end of the 2028 season. Meantime, young Bombers forward Isaac Kakko claims the coaching unknowns at Essendon has united the playing group.
3: It has impacted the group, but I don't think it's been in a negative way, to be honest. I think the boys have really taken it on, and I think it's definitely made us more of a tight-knit group because we're relying a bit more on each other, so I don't think it's been as much of a negative as what people think.
0: The club's next coach is likely to be named next week. A farewell game for Broncos skipper Adam Reynolds has hit another hurdle. Scans have confirmed he sustained a grade 1 calf strain during yesterday's open training session. Club says his return to play timeline will be determined on a week-by-week basis. But with the Broncos out of finals contention, he's only got 3 more games to go before officially hanging up the boots. Australia was bundled out for 198 after deciding to bat against Bangladesh in Darwin. Hassan Mahmood returned his test best figures of 6 for 55 to lead a pace attack that bowled with discipline throughout. He broke an opening stand of 45 to remove both openers, Jake Weatherall for 23 and Travis Head 22. He then took the last 4 wickets to finish off the innings, including Steve Smith, who tried to keep the innings together before falling for 71. In reply, Bangladesh was 12 without loss. Australian Independent Radio News.
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0: Hello, I'm Peter Carey. The Prime Minister says bailing out the Tomago aluminium smelter will make Australia more self-sufficient. The facility in the New South Wales Hunter was set to close at the end of next year when its energy supply contract expired. Federal and state governments will commit around $1 billion each to keep the facility operational. Anthony Albanese says the investment will help boost our sovereign capability.
1: It is in our national interest to have an economy that has manufacturing that is not dependent upon something somewhere else occurring, because we know that can lead to disruption.
0: GPs have issued a prescription on climate change, Mark Dransfield reports.
2: The Royal Australian College of GPs is calling on governments to put climate change back at the top of the agenda. Doctors say extreme weather, heat waves and pollution are increasing illness and adding pressure to the healthcare system. The college's Nicole Sleeman says addressing impacts of climate change will help improve access.

0: Culture. They're taking aim at One Nation's policies for stricter caps on immigration and comments around transgender people. The large group marched around the city blocks in a loop from Town Hall. Jefferson Shaw, Town Hall.
1: To Victoria, where protective service officers will be used to tackle rising retail crime, with another 150 officers to be added to the existing force. PSOs will be given greater patrol powers as part of a $151 million package to improve safety. Police Chief Commissioner Mike Bush says they'll be deployed to shopping areas and other crime hotspots, including at Sunshine, where shopkeeper Van Viet Truong was fatally bashed by a group of thugs.
2: After the tragic incident in Sunshine, we've deployed more staff into that area. We've deployed our public order response team, beat teams, our mounted branch. So I think most Victorians know what those areas are. We want to deploy into them with more visibility and more activity.
1: Finally, to Queensland, where a man has been charged following an investigation into an explosion near Gympie. Chloe Affleck reports.
3: Police attended the State Forest in Glastonbury just before six last night following reports of an unknown device exploding and causing a fire. A man was seen fleeing the scene at the time. The fire was extinguished prior to police arrival and there was no reported injuries. An investigation led to the arrest of a 35-year-old Deception Bay man. He's been charged with possessing a restricted weapon and dangerous conduct with a weapon and is due to appear before Gympie Magistrates Court today. Chloe Affleck reporting.
1: This is Air National News. Geelong veteran Jeremy Cameron has signed a one-year contract extension, the 33-year-old committing to the Cats until at least the end of the 2028 season. Meantime, young Bombers forward Isaac Kakko claims the coaching unknowns at Essendon has united the playing group.
4: It has impacted the group, but I don't think it's been in a negative way, to be honest. I think the boys have really taken it on, and I think it's definitely made us more of a tight-knit group because we're relying a bit more on each other, so I don't think it's been as much of a negative as what people think.
1: The club's next coach is likely to be named next week. A farewell game for Broncos skipper Adam Reynolds has hit another hurdle. Scans have confirmed he sustained a grade 1 calf strain during yesterday's open training session. The club says his return to play timeline will be determined on a week-by-week basis. But with the Broncos out of finals contention, he's only got three more games to go before officially hanging up the boots. Australia was bundled out for 198 after deciding to bat against Bangladesh in Darwin. Hassan Mahmood returned his test best figures of 6 for 55 to lead a pace attack that bowled with discipline throughout. He broke an opening stand of 45 to remove both openers, Jake Weatherall for 23 and Travis Head 22. He then took the last four wickets to finish off the innings, including Steve Smith, who tried to keep the innings together before falling for 71. In reply, Bangladesh was 12 without loss. Australian Independent Radio News.
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0: There's nothing more devastating for a truck operator than to be involved in a serious road incident. 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

0: I'm Peter Carey. The Prime Minister says bailing out the Tomago aluminium smelter will make Australia more self-sufficient. The facility in the New South Wales Hunter was set to close at the end of next year when its energy supply contract expired. Federal and state governments will commit around $1 billion each to keep the facility operational. Anthony Albanese says the investment will help boost our sovereign capability.
1: It is in our national interest to have an economy that has manufacturing that is not dependent upon something somewhere else occurring, because we know that can lead to disruption.
0: GPs have issued a prescription on climate change, Mark Dransfield reports.
2: The Royal Australian College of GPs is calling on governments to put climate change back at the top of the agenda. Doctors say extreme weather, heat waves and pollution are increasing illness and adding pressure to the healthcare system. The college's Nicole Sleeman says addressing impacts of climate change will help improve access to public doctors.
3: And we need to get it back on the agenda because it's a key public health issue. It's inundating our health services. We're bearing the brunt of it as frontline clinicians.

0: They're taking aim at One Nation's policies for stricter caps on immigration and comments around transgender people. The large group marched around the city blocks in a loop from Town Hall. Jefferson Shaw, Town Hall.
1: To Victoria, where protective service officers will be used to tackle rising retail crime, with another 150 officers to be added to the existing force. PSOs will be given greater patrol powers as part of a $151 million package to improve safety. Police Chief Commissioner Mike Bush says they'll be deployed to shopping areas and other crime hotspots, including at Sunshine, where shopkeeper Van Viet Truong was fatally bashed by a group of thugs.
2: After the tragic incident in Sunshine, we've deployed more staff into that area. We've deployed our public order response team, beat teams, our mounted branch. So I think most Victorians know what those areas are. We want to deploy into them with more visibility and more activity.
1: Finally, to Queensland, where a man has been charged following an investigation into an explosion near Gympie. Chloe Affleck reports.
3: Police attended the State Forest in Glastonbury just before six last night following reports of an unknown device exploding and causing a fire. A man was seen fleeing the scene at the time. The fire was extinguished prior to police arrival and there was no reported injuries. An investigation led to the arrest of a 35-year-old Deception Bay man. He's been charged with possessing a restricted weapon and dangerous conduct with a weapon and is due to appear before Gympie Magistrates Court today. Chloe Affleck reporting.
1: This is Air National News. Geelong veteran Jeremy Cameron has signed a one-year contract extension, the 33-year-old committing to the Cats until at least the end of the 2028 season. Meantime, young Bombers forward Isaac Kakko claims the coaching unknowns at Essendon has united the playing group.
4: It has impacted the group, but I don't think it's been in a negative way, to be honest. I think the boys have really taken it on, and I think it's definitely made us more of a tight-knit group because we're relying a bit more on each other, so I don't think it's been as much of a negative as what people think.
1: The club's next coach is likely to be named next week. A farewell game for Broncos skipper Adam Reynolds has hit another hurdle. Scans have confirmed he sustained a grade 1 calf strain during yesterday's open training session. The club says his return to play timeline will be determined on a week-by-week basis. But with the Broncos out of finals contention, he's only got three more games to go before officially hanging up the boots. Australia was bundled out for 198 after deciding to bat against Bangladesh in Darwin. Hassan Mahmood returned his test best figures of 6 for 55 to lead a pace attack that bowled with discipline throughout. He broke an opening stand of 45 to remove both openers, Jake Weatherall for 23 and Travis Head 22. He then took the last four wickets to finish off the innings, including Steve Smith, who tried to keep the innings together before falling for 71. In reply, Bangladesh was 12 without loss. Australian Independent Radio News.
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0: Hi, I'm Glenn Castanelli. 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

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It's meeting the man of my dreams and then meeting his beautiful wife. 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Don't you think?

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0: Hello, I'm Peter Carey. The Prime Minister says bailing out the Tomago aluminium smelter will make Australia more self-sufficient. The facility in the New South Wales Hunter was set to close at the end of next year when its energy supply contract expired. Federal and state governments will commit around $1 billion each to keep the facility operational. Anthony Albanese says the investment will help boost our sovereign capability.
1: It is in our national interest to have an economy that has manufacturing that is not dependent upon something somewhere else occurring, because we know that can lead to disruption.
0: GPs have issued a prescription on climate change, Mark Dransfield reports.
2: The Royal Australian College of GPs is calling on governments to put climate change back at the top of the agenda. Doctors say extreme weather, heat waves and pollution are increasing illness and adding pressure to the healthcare system. The college's Nicole Sleeman says addressing impacts of climate change will help improve access to public doctors.
3: And we need to get it back on the agenda because it's a key public health issue. It's inundating our health services. We're bearing the brunt of it as frontline.

0: Statements around transgender people. The large group marched around the city blocks in a loop from Town Hall. Jefferson Shaw, Town Hall.
1: To Victoria, where protective service officers will be used to tackle rising retail crime, with another 150 officers to be added to the existing force. PSOs will be given greater patrol powers as part of a $151 million package to improve safety. Police Chief Commissioner Mike Bush says they'll be deployed to shopping areas and other crime hotspots, including at Sunshine, where shopkeeper Van Viet Truong was fatally bashed by a group of thugs.
2: After the tragic incident in Sunshine, we've deployed more staff into that area. We've deployed our public order response team, beat teams, our mounted branch. So I think most Victorians know what those areas are. We want to deploy into them with more visibility and more activity.
1: Finally, to Queensland, where a man has been charged following an investigation into an explosion near Gympie. Chloe Affleck reports.
3: Police attended the State Forest in Glastonbury just before 6 last night following reports of an unknown device exploding and causing a fire. A man was seen fleeing the scene at the time. The fire was extinguished prior to police arrival and there was no reported injuries. An investigation led to the arrest of a 35-year-old Deception Bay man. He's been charged with possessing a restricted weapon and dangerous conduct with a weapon and is due to appear before Gympie Magistrates Court today. Chloe Affleck reporting.
1: This is Air National News. Geelong veteran Jeremy Cameron has signed a one-year contract extension, the 33-year-old committing to the Cats until at least the end of the 2028 season. Meantime, young Bombers forward Isaac Kakko claims the coaching unknowns at Essendon has united the playing group.
4: It has impacted the group, but I don't think it's been in a negative way, to be honest. I think the boys have really taken it on, and I think it's definitely made us more of a tight-knit group because we're relying a bit more on each other. So I don't think it's been as much of a negative as what people think.
1: The club's next coach is likely to be named next week. A farewell game for Broncos skipper Adam Reynolds has hit another hurdle. Scans have confirmed he sustained a grade 1 calf strain during yesterday's open training session. The club says his return to play timeline will be determined on a week-by-week basis. But with the Broncos out of finals contention, he's only got 3 more games to go before officially hanging up the boots. Australia was bundled out for 198 after deciding to bat against Bangladesh in Darwin. Hassan Mahmood returned his test best figures of 6 for 55 to lead a pace attack that bowled with discipline throughout. He broke an opening stand of 45 to remove both openers, Jake Weatherall for 23 and Travis Head 22. He then took the last 4 wickets to finish off the innings, including Steve Smith, who tried to keep the innings together before falling for 71. In reply, Bangladesh was 12 without loss. Australian Independent Radio News.
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0: Good morning, I'm Lee Harrison. The federal government says it's listening to children as it seeks to close gaps in the family and domestic violence system. Labor's developing the second national action plan as part of the ongoing fight to end abuse against women and minors. The government has pledged additional funds to support crisis housing for victims fleeing domestic violence. Prime Minister Anthony Albanese has told Parliament there's more work to do.
1: It is clear that there are gaps in the system, and my government will seek to address them as part of our second action plan. It's clear as well that government can't do it all, that all of us as Australians have a responsibility to do better.
0: The Nationals have refuted claims the Coalition will seek to reduce working holiday visas as part of its immigration policy. Shadow Housing Minister Andrew Bragg has used a key speech to flag a net migration target of 180,000. Senator Bragg says reducing the number of backpacker and international student visas would help reach this figure. But Nationals leader Matt Canavan claims this is not coalition policy.
2: We'll not be seeing changes to working holiday visa makers because that's not the reason why we've had the surge in migration. Often colloquially referred to, backpackers are not taking a house in a major city away from others that could be using it.
0: Australia's bird flu cases have expanded to another state.

0: found guilty of sexually abusing young Indigenous men. A jury has convicted Christopher Saunders of one count of sexual penetration and 12 of indecent assault. Reporter Jamie Freestone says after a three-week trial in the district court, the jury spent 7 hours deliberating.
1: He was found not guilty of two counts relating to a child under 16. So the charges that he has been found guilty all relate to adults. He's been found guilty of 12 of the 19 charges he was facing relating to two victims.
0: And a television reporter has had her microphone stolen during a live cross at an anti-One Nation rally in Melbourne. Thousands of high school and university students around the country have rallied against the Minor Party and its leader Pauline Hanson. News 24 reporter Georgie Dickerson chased down the protester and got a mic back. This is Air News. Bangladesh has taken the honours on the opening day of the Darwin Test, as Air Sport's Graham Davis reports.
2: The opening day of the Test went completely against many people's expectations. Bangladesh dominated the day's play and was 1 for 96 at stumps and trailing by only 102 runs. Stark managed to dismiss Shadnam Islam for 20, but Tanzid Hassan, 32, and Mominul Haque, 35, added 60 for the second wicket. Bangladesh was missing its main pace bowlers, but the backup attack was excellent, bowling with good line, length and discipline. Hassan Mahmood was the standout, finishing with 6 for 55. He broke a 45-run opening stand to dismiss Wetherill for 23, then Head for 22. Abadot Hossein and Taskin Ahmed then took two wickets each before Hassan Mahmood returned to take the last four, including Smith for 71, as Australia was dismissed for only 198. Graham Davis in Darwin for Air Sport.
0: The Sydney Roosters have advanced to the top spot in the NRL in a nail-biting 12-6 win against the Penrith Panthers. Steele Sidebottom will retire from AFL football at the end of Collingwood's finals campaign. And the Demons have claimed a 19-point win over the Hawks in round one of the AFLW. Australian Independent Radio News.
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She says, hey babe, take a walk on the wild side.

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But she never lost her head, even when she was given head. She says, hey babe, take a walk on the wild side. 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

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New York City is the place where they said, hey babe, take a walk on the

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I said, hey babe, take a walk on the wild side. 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And the colored girls say, do

0: Have you ever come up behind a caravan wearing a big green sticker that says I'm truck friendly? 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

0: There's nothing more devastating for a truck operator than to be involved in a serious road incident. 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
2: Hit it. This ain't no disco. It ain't no country club either.

0: Good morning, I'm Lee Harrison. The federal government says it's listening to children as it seeks to close gaps in the family and domestic violence system. Labor's developing the second national action plan as part of the ongoing fight to end abuse against women and minors. The government has pledged additional funds to support crisis housing for victims fleeing domestic violence. Prime Minister Anthony Albanese has told Parliament there's more work to do.
1: It is clear that there are gaps in the system, and my government will seek to address them as part of our second action plan. It's clear as well that government can't do it all, that all of us as Australians have a responsibility to do better.
0: The Nationals have refuted claims the Coalition will seek to reduce working holiday visas as part of its immigration policy. Shadow Housing Minister Andrew Bragg has used a key speech to flag a net migration target of 180,000. Senator Bragg says reducing the number of backpacker and international student visas would help reach this figure. But Nationals leader Matt Canavan claims this is not coalition policy.
2: We'll not be seeing changes to working holiday visa makers because that's not the reason why we've had the surge in migration. Often colloquially referred to, backpackers are not taking a house in a major city away from others that could be using it.
0: Australia's bird flu cases have expanded to another state, with Tasmania recording its first infection. The carcass of a wild bird was found in the state's northwest. Every state has now recorded bird flu cases. Agriculture Minister Julie Collins has told Parliament the government is working to contain the deadly H5 strain.
3: And I do want to reassure the Australian public that we will continue working on our H5 bird flu response. And I want to reiterate that there is no evidence of any detection of the H5 bird flu in our poultry or agricultural systems, and that the risk to human health remains low.
0: The former Bishop of Broome in WA has been found guilty of sexually abusing young Indigenous men. A jury has convicted Christopher Saunders of one count of sexual penetration and 12 of indecent assault. Reporter Jamie Freestone says after a three-week trial in the district court, the jury spent 7 hours deliberating.
4: He was found not guilty of two counts relating to a child under 16. So the charges that he has been found guilty all relate to adults. He's been found guilty of 12 of the 19 charges he was facing relating to two victims.
0: And a television

0: many people's expectations. Bangladesh dominated the day's play and was 1 for 96 at stumps and trailing by only 102 runs. Stark managed to dismiss Shadnam Islam for 20, but Tanzid Hasan, 32, and Mominul Haq, 35, added 60 for the second wicket. Bangladesh was missing its main pace bowlers, but the backup attack was excellent, bowling with good line, length and discipline. Hasan Mahmood was the standout, finishing with 6 for 55. He broke a 45-run opening stand to dismiss Wetherill for 23, then Head for 22. Abadot Hossain and Taskin Ahmed then took 2 wickets each before Hasan Mahmood returned to take the last 4, including Smith for 71, as Australia was dismissed for only 198. Graham Davis in Darwin for Air Sport.
1: The Sydney Roosters have advanced to the top spot of the NRL in a nail-biting 12-6 win against the Penrith Panthers. Steele Sidebottom will retire from AFL football at the end of Collingwood's finals campaign. And the Demons have claimed a 19-point win over the Hawks in round 1 of the AFLW. Australian Independent Radio News.
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2: I woke up this morning

called Troy Jenkins to see if he survived. My head pounding like a stone. He started reeling off things I did last night, and I cried out over the phone. I did what? I smooched who?

0: Good morning, I'm Lee Harrison. The federal government says it's listening to children as it seeks to close gaps in the family and domestic violence system. Labor's developing the second national action plan as part of the ongoing fight to end abuse against women and minors. The government has pledged additional funds to support crisis housing for victims fleeing domestic violence. Prime Minister Anthony Albanese has told Parliament there's more work to do.
1: It is clear that there are gaps in the system, and my government will seek to address them as part of our second action plan. It's clear as well that government can't do it all, that all of us as Australians have a responsibility to do better.
0: The Nationals have refuted claims the Coalition will seek to reduce working holiday visas as part of its immigration policy. Shadow Housing Minister Andrew Bragg has used a key speech to flag a net migration target of 180,000. Senator Bragg says reducing the number of backpacker and international student visas would help reach this figure. But Nationals leader Matt Canavan claims this is not coalition policy.
2: We'll not be seeing changes to working holiday visa makers because that's not the reason why we've had the surge in migration. Often colloquially referred to, backpackers are not taking a house in a major city away from others that could be using it.
0: Australia's bird flu cases have expanded to another state, with Tasmania recording its first infection. The carcass of a wild bird was found in the state's northwest. Every state has now recorded bird flu cases. Agriculture Minister Julie Collins has told Parliament the government is working to contain the deadly H5 strain.
3: And I do want to reassure the Australian public that we will continue working on our H5 bird flu response. And I want to reiterate that there is no evidence of any detection of the H5 bird flu in our poultry or agricultural systems, and that the risk to human health remains low.
0: The former Bishop of Broome in WA has been found guilty of sexually abusing young Indigenous men. A jury has convicted Christopher Saunders of one count of sexual penetration and 12 of indecent assault. Reporter Jamie Freestone says after a three-week trial in the district court, the jury spent 7 hours deliberating.
4: He was found not guilty of two counts relating to a child under 16. So the charges that he has been found guilty all relate to adults. He's been found guilty of 12 of the 19 charges he was facing relating to two victims.
0: And a television reporter has had her microphone stolen during a live cross at an anti-One Nation rally in Melbourne. Thousands of high school and university students around the country have rallied against the Minor Party and its leader Pauline Hanson. News 24 reporter Georgie Dickerson chased down the protester and got a mic back. This is Air News. Bangladesh has taken the honours on the opening day of the Darwin Test, as Air Sport's Graham Davis reports.
5: The opening day of the Test went completely against many people's expectations. Bangladesh dominated the day's play and was 1 for 96 at stumps and trailing by only 102 runs. Stark managed to dismiss Shadnam Islam for 20, but Tanzid Hassan, 32, and Mominul Haque, 35, added 60 for the second wicket. Bangladesh was missing its main pace bowlers, but the backup attack was excellent, bowling with good line, length and discipline. Hassan Mahmood was the standout, finishing with 6 for 55. He broke a 45-run opening stand to dismiss Wetherill for 23, then Head for 22. Abadot Hossein and Taskin Ahmed then took two wickets each before Hassan Mahmood returned to take the last four, including Smith for 71, as Australia was dismissed for only 198. Graham Davis in Darwin for Air Sport.
0: The Sydney Roosters have advanced to the top spot in the NRL in a nail-biting 12-6 win against the Penrith Panthers. Steel Sidebottom will retire from AFL football at the end of Collingwood's finals campaign. And the Demons have claimed a 19-point win over the Hawks in round 1.

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0: Good morning, I'm Lee Harrison. The federal government says it's listening to children as it seeks to close gaps in the family and domestic violence system. Labor's developing the second national action plan as part of the ongoing fight to end abuse against women and minors. The government has pledged additional funds to support crisis housing for victims fleeing domestic violence. Prime Minister Anthony Albanese has told Parliament there's more work to do.
1: It is clear that there are gaps in the system, and my government will seek to address them as part of our second action plan. It's clear as well that government can't do it all, that all of us as Australians have a responsibility to do better.
0: The Nationals have refuted claims the Coalition will seek to reduce working holiday visas as part of its immigration policy. Shadow Housing Minister Andrew Bragg has used a key speech to flag a net migration target of 180,000. Senator Bragg says reducing the number of backpacker and international student visas would help reach this figure. But Nationals leader Matt Canavan claims this is not coalition policy.
2: We'll not be seeing changes to working holiday visa makers because that's not the reason why we've had the surge in migration. Often colloquially referred to, backpackers are not taking a house in a major city away from others that could be using it.
0: Australia's bird flu cases have expanded to another state, with Tasmania recording its first infection. The carcass of a wild bird was found in the